0: from the steppes of Central Asia. To the Palace of the Alhambra. 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

And then I said, and then there was the other thing, and then, of course, oh, the microphone's on. You wouldn't know what you'd hear now. Here we are. It's March of the Morning. It is Thursday, the 15th of October. How are we at all?

That's only gorgeous. For Lana, that's music from the great Emma Johnson, Royal Philharmonic Orchestra. 4 minutes past seven on a cloudy, wet start. It certainly is. Crossed much of Munster. It's not fantastic at Leinster either. And he's...

Ulster with some heavy rain. There will be a clearance to mainly dry conditions in the west and northwest, and gradually moving southeastwards through the morning and afternoon, with sunny spells developing as well. It'll be great. And then what? What's coming behind them? Scattered showers later in the afternoon and evening, mainly in the north and west. A few heavy ones further north. Temperatures about 16 today. It was even close to that coming in, and breezy as well. That's another thing. Yesterday the wind was very high. Anyway, it's going to be breezy, moderate to fresh, and occasionally gusty south to southwest winds today. But light to moderate, mainly westerly winds elsewhere, extending to all areas. So it's wind and rain, lads, and a bit of sunshine. You could have written that last year, so I'm not going to tell you.

On to you, Andre. Let that be a lesson to you. Bryn Terfel there, the English Baroque soloist, a bit of Mozart, starting us out this morning. Now, look at the papers for this morning. Just one thing which fascinated me this morning. For the Guardian, Zelensky blaming Trump for the loss of protection from Russian raids. Did you see this story? Vladimir Zelensky said he felt personally betrayed by Donald Trump yesterday after it emerged that Ukraine's military access to Elon Musk's Starlink satellite had been squeezed, raising doubts about long-term US support for Kyiv, which is very frightening. And the interesting thing is that Elon Musk has suggested that the US is behind the Starlink slowdown, which is interesting. But anyway, it's the Ukrainian president was on a visit to London, and he was talking there that he said, it's more complicated than just saying what he said, but he said, my emotions and my feelings. He said, it's a pity that we're losing a strong partner. So that's very serious. What is the assumption, the fact that he's saying that out there now? It's a warning system that apparently went down and missiles were heading for them. Hopes for end to strike action as sides edge towards talks. Bound to be talks. This is here. Anne-Marie Walsh and Colonel Thomas writing in the Irish Independent this morning. This is obviously to do with the unions and the government moving closer to talks and a pay deal, naturally enough. The Irish Examiner, and this is reported in all the papers pretty much this morning about the fire deaths over €20,000 drug debt. And the couple killed with two of their children in the arson attack. The Waterford home died because of a drug debt to the value of €20,000. One of the victim's son has said, John James English, one of 10 children from Philip English's first marriage, made the claim as a vigil was held for his father, his wife's Kim, Philip's wife, Kim, and two of their children, Callum and Jaden. And it's just horrendously sad that should happen. The Irish Times leading with efforts to intensify the kickstart public sector pay negotiations, of course. The €20,000 drug debt is also covered in the Irish Times this morning. And Sally Rooney, did you notice her books are being withdrawn from sale in the UK? And this is, she's best-selling author, as you know, will no longer be distributed by Faber and Faber due to her support for Palestine Action, she says. According to Faber and Faber, British anti-terrorism legislation means it cannot pass on earnings to her from her book sales. And you'll know normal people, of course. That book sold more than 1 million copies in the UK alone. And her first novel, Conversations with Friends and Beautiful World, Where Are You, have each sold more than 500,000 copies. That's the story. The Irish Daily Star this morning, Gangster Brothers Prime Suspects. This is in the petrol bomb horror from Waterford. Own up to what you did is the headline from the Irish Sun. And the Irish Daily Mail this morning, murdered over 20,000 drug debt. And Russell Brand is also featured on the front page, three pages inside as well. Russell Brand arrived with his entourage and sat impassively in the dock as a plumbing lawyer read out a litany of sex charges. The predator in sunglasses is the headline there. To go back to the Irish Times this morning, the Middle East, Yemen's Houthis said they would continue to attack airports and oil facilities in Saudi Arabia a day after striking Saudi Aramco's headquarters. Good Lord above us. And Ryanair, travel news in the Irish Times this morning, Ryanair getting a mention, has been pulled up, apparently, for advertising flights to Dhaka as a Moroccan adventure. Apparently the city is in fact located in Western Sahara. You do like when you get a flight to go where you're supposed to go, I always think. It's a bit like if they happen to be given the opportunity to fly you to the moon, for example, where would they go? Because it would be very easy to say, well, we're flying to the moon. It'd be up in departures, moon, would say. But you could end up in Neptune or Mars. Or, oh, my Lord, we just landed in Venus. I was going to the moon. No, you weren't.

0: you.
1: Hey, there you go. That'd be Fly Me to the Moon, in other words. Mr. Frank Sinatra, I'm now 14. That's just a quarter past seven. What are we talking about? A quarter past seven? That's it. The Beatles are ready for you. The Beatles are ready for you. I see Gary Kemp has written a book about Brian Epstein's diaries. Just read that in the paper. Interesting idea. He bought it at an auction for 10 grand. But it's not so much a diary. It's more an address book. It's an address book. That's what it is. But it has various inserts in it. Really interesting idea. He bought the address book. It cost £10,000 sterling. And now he's co-written a book with somebody based on all the people's names that are in it. It's fascinating. 1967... London or something. Anyway, just thought you might find it interesting. Now, let's have a listen to the music speaking, seeing as we did that. played that. This would be it.

I'd had an aerial. I just feel that I needed an aerial for that one. Text 51554 or email martin@lyricfm.rte.ie. Morning, Adrian, Welshman of Waterford. Thank you for Bryn to full singing Mozart this morning. I just point out that Bryn is Welsh and not English. I never said he was English, did I? No, he's always been Welsh. Never been anything but the great Bryn Terfel. He's very fine. Now, what time is it? It's 16 minutes past 7. So did you get that? Have you got that sorted?

0: MD, if you'll stop at Martha there. That's Christopher Hogwood, Academy of Ancient Music. It's coming up on 7:20.
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0: Now, Orla's with us this morning. Orla, welcome.
2: Hello, how are you?
0: Hello, you were in early this morning again.
2: I was.
0: You're a great girl.
2: Having my coffee.
0: Have you got a bunk bed here or something?
2: Oh, at this stage I should.
0: You should have your own apartment.
2: One of those little fold-out beds.
0: Yeah, we'll get the builders next door to make you a little
2: I'll
0: special.
2: Over to the Fair City set. I'm sure one of the rooms in there will work.
0: I think that'd be lovely, wouldn't it? Try. Are they real rooms? But are they real?
2: There's that's the question. True.
0: Don't know. No, well, we don't know because we can't get through those doors.
2: No, we can't.
0: We're not allowed. Anyway, it's an interesting concept. Anyway, welcome. So what have you got
2: for me? Yeah. We're going to start with Dublin, and there's a delay on the M50 southbound between Junction 4, Ballymun, and Junction 6, Blanchardstown. The M1 southbound is slow from before Junction 6, Balbriggan, and the South Circular Road has a southbound queue building from the Cunningham Road right up to the St. John's Road. Elsewhere, there's a collision in Kildare on the M7 eastbound just after Junction 8, Johnstown, and there's a delay building from Junction 9A, Sallins, as a result. In Wexford, there's some roadworks causing delays. The Newtown Road in Wexford Town will have a one-way system between the hospital and the Belvedere Road junction, and outbound traffic will be diverted towards the Clonard Road. The M8 southbound in Tipperary will be closed from 8 o'clock this morning between Junction 4, Urlingford, and Junction 5, 2 Mile Boris. And the slip road for Junction 7, Cashel North, on both the M8 northbound and southbound will also be closed. Finally, in Cork, the N71 will be closed from 8 o'clock this morning near Ballydehob due to works taking place. That's your latest traffic and travel news.
0: That's great, Orla. Thanks so much. And welcome aboard.
2: Thank you.
0: Welcome aboard.
2: I'll see you in a while.
0: Talk to you later. You betcha. Now, it's 7:22. And I was just thinking about the Roadster coming over next year and the fact that I presume it'll be hit after hit. There's nothing that he will do, I suspect, that you haven't heard. So it's going to be an amazing gig next spring. And I just thought, why not? Why not? You hope I would up and down, away you go.

That'll be his name. Because I was talking about the great James Gomer yesterday, and we were playing something else we played, and we'd normally play Sir James. That's what it was. Here he is anyway, James Galway, Le Basque, with the National Philharmonic Orchestra. He's absolutely fabulous. He, actually, you know, it's a great read. Seriously, his autobiography is really good, really good. We met him on a couple of occasions. Wasn't he the star turn for one of our lyric anniversaries? He was. James Galway. He was. Himself and his lady wife. They put on a concert in Limerick and in Dublin, if I'm not mistaken. You see, you think you forget. No, you don't forget these things. But seriously, it's worth a try. Just listen to the roster there. It's just funny, isn't it? Just the way songs take you back. There's quite a number of people talking about the melody speaking this morning, and they're saying, I don't know what that is. And then other people going, hang on a second, haven't heard it for an age, which is happens quite often with our musically speaking. And then suddenly getting a sense of, hang on, I do remember it. Uh, and

0: But ask somebody else. Trevor's in the van this morning. Morning, Trevor. He says, we didn't need an aerial. Four houses were connected to one Phoenix relays box. I've never heard of that. A relays? Four houses? Because we didn't have an aerial. I was just saying to Ian, on a Saturday night, this is going to sound ludicrous. Saturday, I used to go down to my friend Leo. He lived in Clontarf. He had an aerial. They had money. They had an aerial. And we used to watch the horror film on BBC Two. I don't know who remembers that. Now, when I say the horror film, you're talking Peter Cushing and Christopher Lee, those sort of horror films, you know, Frankenstein and all that nonsense. And then I'd walk home to the sound of my own footsteps from Clontarf up to Colester. When I think about it now, it was ludicrous. I was scared that, well, you know what I was doing. Why did he watch a music thing or something? I don't know. But then there's no video. Come on, there was no video and there was no access to anything else. So therefore, it was the telly. And in his case, he must have had three stations. Four. He would have had four, wouldn't he? He would have had UTV, BBC One, BBC Two, and an RTE. That would have been it. Happy days, indeed. RTE Lyric of Emmett is Marty in the Morning. It's 7:30. Let's get the latest news with Peter Farris. Peter, good morning.
1: Good morning to you, Marty, and hello from the newsroom. The leaders of the four largest public sector unions will meet today to assess the impact of yesterday's strike and discuss their next steps. A 24-hour work stoppage by more than 300,000 public sector workers ended at midnight. The action led to widespread disruption throughout the day, including the closure of schools and the cancellation of thousands of hospital appointments. The Taoiseach Micheál Martin is to attend a two-day summit of EU leaders in Brussels, which will be dominated by the issue of how to support Ukraine in the face of an intensified assault by Russia and other pressing geopolitical challenges that the European Union faces. Ukraine's President Zelensky will join the summit tomorrow. Leaders will also discuss the growing trade tensions with China, the Iran war and its impact on energy costs, as well as migration and the next seven-year EU budget. The government has been criticised by some member states for a draft of the budget presented by the Irish EU presidency, saying proposed cuts didn't go far enough. The former DUP leader Geoffrey Donaldson is to be sentenced today at Newry Crown Court for the rape and sexual assault of a schoolgirl and the sexual assault of a second young girl. The 63-year-old was convicted in June after being found guilty by a jury of a total of 18 charges. The four-week trial heard that the offending had spanned more than two decades, from 1985 to 2008. From today, insurers are required by law to disregard a previous cancer diagnosis when assessing applications for mortgage protection insurance, provided the cancer survivor has completed treatment and been in remission for at least 5 years. The new legislation applies to mortgage protection for a principal private residence up to a value of €650,000.
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1: It's a cloudy, wet start for many this morning, with outbreaks of rain, heavy in places. Drier conditions will move into the northwest through the morning and this afternoon. Highest temperatures of 12 to 16 degrees. That's all from the newsroom for now, Marty.
0: All right, Peter, thank you so much. 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
0: See, David Newman's been on. He says his wife called yesterday and said the car won't start. There's water in the carburetor. He says he laughed and said, water in the carburetor? She, that's ridiculous. Do you know where the carburetor is? Where's the car? Oh, she, it's in the lake.

Merciful hour, Eddie Holman. Who does he think he is? Brian Kennedy. It's All in the Game. It's a gorgeous song. Tommy Edwards, a big hit with that. I see this morning that hands off the swimming buddies, Joan's birthday today. Happy birthday. Happy birthday. Hope it all turned out as good as you'd hoped. Please God it did. Now, music speaking this morning, and for those who can remember it, let's see. Is it Conor Costick? Morning, Conor, in Doubling 7. Roy Thorpe and Killarney getting it? Sure, absolutely. I know what that is, says Trevor in the van. Good lad. And here they come. Mina Dunn in Rathfarnham and Jacqueline O'Reilly in Grange Downs. So lots of you getting this right this morning, which is interesting. And John Carson from Lucan. I don't know what at all. You must like the 70s TV. Well, whoever sets it up, yes. Dermot is driving the school bus in Monaghan, but also getting it right in Paddy Sears as well. So there's no doubt about it. Kenny and Sean Marr is Pagra Shane in Wexford, getting it right this morning. And it's those things that some people just seem to know. Anyway, have a listen to it and see if you have any idea. I have no idea.

I know what it is, thanks to piped television in the early 70s. This is David O'Boyle of Wicklow Town. Hi, Julie, old piped. Look at you. Look at you. Now, I see the sun is shining in Verona. And you say, well, how do we know this? Did we look it up? Are we that kind of... Is that so little going on in our lives that we had to look it up? No, we didn't. No, we didn't. I know that the sun is shining over there because Steve from Guildford has been on. He sent me a photograph of the clock tower in Verona, which he took about an hour ago. And it's a blue sky and the sun is shining. Right, okay. Thanks, Steve.

0: And that's good for you. And she's a great one for the Mary Black. And I know you love her too. Oh, we do. Any chance for a little Mary Black on the programme this morning? I think that could be arranged. There are ways and means. You leave it to me.
1: George Hamilton here. I've an invitation for you, and I hope you'll be in a position to accept. On Saturday and Sunday, I'll be heading off on a bit of a hike through the glorious landscape that's been laid before us by the greatest of tunesmiths. 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
0: That'll be George Hamilton doing his best impersonation of Mary Black.
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0: Now, let's get back to Orla and see how she's getting on.
3: Hello.
0: Orla, welcome back, welcome back. Is it still raining out there? Probably is.
3: I can't see. It's still really dark outside.
0: Isn't it?
3: Yeah.
0: Yeah.
3: Like, to the point where one of the lads were standing outside in the little courtyard thing,
0: yes,
3: and they actually scared me when I walked by.
0: Well, they would, those lads.
3: I was like, I can't see. Like, you genuinely couldn't see them. It was so dark outside.
0: No, it is. Welcome. It's not just autumn, it's getting wintry.
3: It is.
0: It is getting
3: which
0: wintry.
3: I love. I do love.
0: Advertisements for Christmas and everything in the papers. It's mad stuff.
3: Is it mad that... So I do kind of have an excuse, but I did start my Christmas shopping.
0: You did
3: my,
0: not.
3: Yeah, well, the main reason is that my boyfriend's family, like dad and stuff, they're going to Australia for Christmas. So we're going to be seeing them like the first weekend of December before they leave.
0: Yeah, that makes sense.
3: So we kind of had to get the bits in now.
0: Yeah, that's important.
3: So it's kind of an excuse.
0: So will you give them to them to take with them?
3: Yeah, yeah.
0: And therefore you can't be buying them bulky things or heavy things.
3: Exactly.
0: I just think it's a small
3: That's the thing. Walking around, I was like, do you know what? I'm going to have to start coming up with ideas now.
0: Small signet rings.
3: Yeah.
0: Something like that.
3: Yeah.
0: Do you know what I mean? To say, showing you care. That's what you do. Something like that. Something small like that.
3: But yeah.
0: That looks expensive.
3: It's also just a nice excuse to go shopping.
0: Hats off to you. Well done, you. But if you're going shopping, will the traffic be bad? He questioned.
3: It is, unfortunately. Oh. We'll start off in Galway, and the Tume Road has a southbound delay from Two Mile Ditch to Bohun the Drav. Limerick St. Nessens Road is slow southbound between the St. Paul's Roundabout and the University Hospital Limerick. And there are reports of an incident in Cork on the N25 westbound as you head towards Killa. In Kildare, the N7 eastbound is slow between Junction 9A Sallins and Junction 8 Johnstown, where that earlier collision has been cleared. And in Dublin, the Naas Road is slow inbound between Bluebell and the Dabbot Road Junction. The N4 inbound is busiest starting at Junction 4 Lucan Village as you head towards the M50. And finally, the M50 southbound has a delay between Junction 4 Ballymun and Junction 6 Blanchardstown. That's your latest traffic and travel news.
0: And straight out to the shops, and we'll talk to you again in about half an hour.
3: Yeah, I'll see what I can get.
0: Yeah, good for you. 7:47 it is. There's an interesting story in the papers today about playing cards. Helen McSharry is talking, writing that she said there are three generations in our family playing Snap, Beggar My Neighbour, Old Maid and Rummy on my recent visit to my Cork family. My grandchildren, Rocco 11, Indy 9 and Forrest 7 and their parents. And I'm on the train back home now and four people lost me playing cards. I can't remember the last time I played cards. I remember I played poker once. You'll notice I said once. Indeed. Anyway, Sinead, for your pal, it's Mary Black for Yvonne.

Oh, I love it. There she is. It's the great Mary Black, Bless the Road. The orchestrated take with the RT National Symphony Orchestra, as it was. Just love that song so much. Anna's been on from Kinsale. Says, you know when you ring a company and they tell you they're recording the call? Well, yesterday I called my local aquarium. They told me my call was being recorded for training purposes.

0: One man, Shifley, that's Harry Nilsson, and everybody's talking, which is a gorgeous song. We've got one in from is it Aaron? Aaron sent us in that. We'll have a look at that now in a second. Where's me bouzouki gone? That's what I want. It's a musical instrument, in case you're checking, by the way. Bouzouki.
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There it is. That'll be Mikas Theodorakis. Well, it's Lakis Karnesis on the bouzouki, the Divil, and the Oslo Philharmonic Zorba's Suite. That'll be the ballet, the final. Ah, there you. Now, music speaking this morning, we have Escaba's been on from Limassol. Oh, I tell you. We're stretching ourselves out. Now, what's the story? I have it. Thank you, show. I'm listening regularly these days here in the island. Enjoying the jokes. That's Escaba in Limassol in Cyprus. Nice to have you. How's the weather there today? I suspect it's rather gorgeous. That's from a TV series, isn't it, Mart? No. This is Aidan Kirwan, and in brackets, he has no me neither, in Malahide. How'd you know that? Okay. I have to say, Stuart Garvey, if musically speaking was a football league, I would have been relegated by now. Hopefully, there could be 3 points in it this morning. There could well be. And this, of course, is for Rubber Soul, the special. We have the double album still today, don't we? We do. The double album today. And is it Mike Phelan in Tremore? I'm giving you full contact details, but not for broadcast. You don't want a crowd out around your house. I get it. No, I get it. Andrew, good morning. A very wet Besbrook, my friend. How are things with you this morning? I should play some Coronation Street for you this morning because I know you love it. And why would you be playing Coronation Street? Because it's just, you know, I just have a feeling it might be what you'd like to hear, just for the crack. Anybody else want to hear? Oh, yes. A mention for the Duff family this morning, Carmel and Claire, Olive and Limerick. Thinking of our dear mum in heaven. It would have been 92 today. And good to remember, God bless her. And that's Anna and Ratanisca this morning. We send you our very best this morning. Yes, an aerial was acquired. I loved it though. Imagine how great it would be to have our own den, says Andrew Keegan and Sandry. Now, don't start telling me it's the den because it's not. Do you know? It's a different thing altogether. No, different. Please, steady now. This is a different.

Thank you, Mark, for the earworm. I'll have it all day now, says Diana Bevan in Farnry in Cork. And you had an aerial, you posh thing, back in 19, Dilly Idol, which we don't talk about. Actually, I'm just thinking, Betty Driver, it's her anniversary today. Andrew, Betty Driver, do you remember Betty's hot pot? Ah, look it. Where is it? Here it is. There you go, Andrew.

There's our pal, Ciara Mary Alice Thompson, CMAT, Coronation Street from Eurocountry. And before that, Coronation Street from Coronation Street, which is fantastic. I see an auction going on this morning. It's 11 minutes past eight. An antique table. This is in the sun today. An antique table made from the mulberry tree William Shakespeare planted in his garden 417 years ago. They made a table out of it. Has been found in a suburban bungalow. Not the tree, the table. The homeowner felled the tree to stop tourists constantly asking to see it. Oh, you could have charged. The table was one of two made in 1830, won in a raffle, and eventually found its way to this house. Expected to sell for £9,000 at auction very shortly. Meantime, on the same page, Formula One champion Jenson Button's Mercedes CLK may fetch €600,000 at an NEC Classic Motor Show auction, which is happening next month. It puts Shakespeare's table back in the old Halfpenny Place, in fairness.

0: The old Romeo and Juliet, the fantasy. Tchaikovsky, London Symphony Orchestra. Now it's 15 minutes past 8. That's a posh way of saying it's a quarter past.
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0: Le Comfort. There she is. Well, did you go shopping?
2: Hello. I didn't. No, I did have my breakfast, though.
0: Did you have a nice breakfast?
2: I did. I was kind of annoyed this morning. I had to put the bins out, and I just threw my bag into the car, and then I put the bins out, and then I drove all the way to work, and it wasn't until I got to work that I realised my bag was thrown into the car sideways.
0: Ah, for heaven's sake.
2: So I have milk spilt in my bag.
0: Oh, no.
2: Yeah. So
0: has it destroyed everything?
2: Kind of. Yeah. I can't wait to go home to put the whole bag into the washing machine.
0: That's what you do. And the contents have to go somewhere else.
2: Exactly. So, yeah. I was angry eating my breakfast.
0: I'm not surprised you were angry. I'm not surprised. So what have you got? What's the traffic like then in the meantime?
2: It's quite busy, unfortunately. We're going to start off in Dublin, and the N7 inbound getting onto the Naas Road is heavy between Junction 3, City West, and the Long Mile Road Junction. The Concolbert Road is busy from the end of the Chapel Lizard Bypass right up to Island Bridge and in the city centre. The North Keys have a delay from the Parkgate Street Junction right up towards the Church Street Junction. In Kildare, the N7 eastbound will slow you down between Junction 9, Naas North, and Junction 7, Kill. And Limerick's Ballycumming Avenue is slow westbound. That starts at the M20 interchange towards the Ballycumming roundabout. And the Tipperary Road in Limerick has a delay between Killonan Cross and the Old Ballysimon Road roundabout. Finally, in Cork, there is a collision just outside the church on the N25 as you head towards Killa. That's your latest traffic and travel news.
0: All right, Orla, thank you. I'll come back to you when your bag is clean.
2: I'll see you later.
0: 17 minutes past 8. Now, those two auctions I was telling you about is one thing. I see there's a Dionne Warwick auction at the moment for... This is in Julian's. Julian's, and they're the people that normally have stuff going to Newbridge Silverware. They have... she's a Picasso. A Picasso. For $6,000. There you go. You can have your own Picasso. Imagine, come in the hall in your house. What's that? It's a lovely sketch. Who did that? Picasso. No, he didn't. Yes, he did. He's behind you. Oh, no, he isn't. That's kind of a Joe Conlon moment. Of course, Joe won't be on the old... won't be on the, what do you call it, on the pantry this year.
3: Aww. This is no ordinary kitchen. It's a Marty in the morning kitchen.
0: Now, that's a heartbreaker.

It's funny, that song always reminds us, my current wife, myself, always reminds us of Vincent Hanley back in the day. He adored that song. Heartbreaker, it's wonderful. John Warwick, anyway, there you go, you can own a Picasso. That was owned, or is currently owned, by the wonderful John Warwick. I have to confess with Francis Lorigan, I never heard of that thing you were playing, but that was put you in the mood for a chocolate bar for the Cadbury range, says Francis in Ballyfermot. But I think you're right. And Val was on as well. He says, I was going to tell you some jokes about leeches, but they all suck. So therefore, I'm not telling you. So how are you doing on this? I remember it well, says Danny. Good man, Danny. Some people, how are you looking it up? I'm fascinated by this. I loved it back in the day, many years ago. Thank you for the CMAT, Zima Sherwin, at Maynooth this morning. Not at all. Very obscure altogether. But I remember it. There it is now. I see the Cadbury link. All right. If I'm not mistaken, I think it could be. Thank you for the amazing music and for the bright, cheering us on a bright day. That's Maria in Cork. Good to have you this morning. David's listening to Terry Newer. There's no harm in that. That's perfectly fine. Children's television from back in the day. Yes.

Now, text 51554 or email martin.derrickfm@rte.ie. And it is Rubber Soul, the double LP special edition deluxe that we have for you this morning. Mark, that Greek piece you played earlier on, the Greek sponge, what is Absorber the Greek? Is that one of the well-known Greek sponge?

Bastille Lugubre, live in Philadelphia, by the way, the great Luciano Pavarotti, and Riccardo Muti doing the conducting there. Whoa! From Guglielmo Caballo. Now, it's, where are we time-wise? It's 8.27 this morning. Now, Martin Brett was on from Kilkenny. He wanted me, we played Zorba earlier on, right? He wants me to dedicate Zorba's dance to Irene Burke and the Tyndall Walkers on a trekking holiday in Crete, presently, as we speak. So, but we've had, would the dance with the reed flutes help you as you went on your trek, maybe? Just a thought. Zorba's gone back in the box, you see. Just think, I'm allowed, that's all right. By the way, while we're having a fruit and nut, Miss Feline Byrne on her way into us this morning. I'm enjoying the traffic in Dublin, as we speak.

0: can't argue with facts like that. Gorgeous piece of music. And for the reed flutes from the Berlin Philharmonic. RTÉ Lyric FM, Marty, in the morning at 8:30. Time to get the latest news now with Peter Farris. Peter, good morning.
1: Hello again, Marty, and good morning from the newsroom. The leaders of the four largest public sector unions will meet today to assess the impact of yesterday's strike and to discuss their next steps. A 24-hour work stoppage by more than 300,000 public sector workers ended at midnight last night. Here's our work and technology correspondent, Brian O'Donovan.
2: Yesterday's strike led to widespread disruption across the country, including the closure of schools and the cancellation of thousands of hospital appointments. Unions are planning another 24-hour work stoppage next Wednesday. Yesterday evening, however, the Minister for Public Expenditure, Jack Chambers, said there was intensive work going on in the background and that he was hopeful a way forward could be found in the coming days. Unions had earlier said there could be a pathway to a resolution, while the Taoiseach Micheál Martin said he detected a sense of goodwill and a willingness to try to reach an agreement.
1: The Taoiseach will attend a two-day summit of EU leaders in Brussels, which will be dominated by the issue of how to support Ukraine in the face of an intensified assault by Russia and other pressing global challenges that the European Union faces. Ukraine's President Zelensky will join the summit tomorrow. Leaders will also discuss growing trade tensions with China, the Iran war and its impact on energy costs, migration, and the next seven-year EU budget. The government was criticised by some member states for a draft of the budget presented by the Irish EU presidency, who claimed that proposed cuts to the bloc's spending did not go far enough. The former DUP leader Geoffrey Donaldson is to be sentenced today at Newry Crown Court for the rape and sexual assault of a schoolgirl and the sexual assault of a second young girl. The 63-year-old was convicted in June after being found guilty by a jury of a total of 18 charges. The four-week trial heard that the offending had spanned more than two decades from 1985 to 2008. Universities are to tell an Oireachtas committee how they are teetering on a cliff edge unless the government addresses a funding gap in higher education. The head of the Irish Universities Association will be joined by representatives of Trinity College Dublin, University College Dublin and University College Cork in appearing before the Oireachtas Committee on Further and Higher Education later today. The group had sought €190 million in additional core funding in Budget 2027. But €10 million in additional funding was ultimately provided in last week's announcement.
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1: It'll be wet for many this morning with outbreaks of rain, the rain heavy in places, drier conditions moving into the northwest through the morning and this afternoon, highest temperatures of 12 to 16 degrees, Marty.
0: All right, Peter, many thanks. 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
4: RTE Lyric, remember it is Marty of the Morning. Wait till you hear this one. But a cowboy lost his favourite book. A week later, one of his horses came up to him holding the book in its mouth. Cowboy was stunned. He took the book from the horse and said, "It's a miracle." 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

0: There she is. Children Takes It. Ella Langley, fantastic song, it really is. As I said, Celine Byrne coming to join us this morning, looking forward to it. I presume the traffic has been kind. Oh, right. That's a good... Pat Scanlon makes a good point about Ella Langley. He says she must be due a trip to the bottle bank by now. She's drinking all the Jack Daniels. That's very funny. Oh, good man. Well spotted. Well spotted. I'm living vicariously from my bed at the moment while my son Stephen and his beautiful girlfriend Nicole are holidaying in Malta. Malta. I love Malta. Sea temperatures, 25 degrees. Meantime, says Martina in Tremor, hard to see out through the murk and the rain here. Tremor. Lovely Tremor. Tremor is lovely. Doesn't matter which more, it's lovely. But in fairness, the picture you've sent me is pretty stunning from Malta. Valletta. We were there a couple of times over the years. It's gorgeous. I'm just confirming. Now, we better get a winner for our music speaking this morning, so we get that sorted. I see it's... whose birthday is it? Oh, yes, it's the great Mario Puzo. It's his birthday today. 1920, he was born. Do you remember The Godfather? Do you remember The Godfather? Of course you do.
1: I have a sentimental weakness for my children, and I spoil them, as you can see. They talk when they should listen.
0: Oh, that's an old piece. It's an old... I still get a fright when I hear it.

of the team from The Godfather. Andy Rue again. There's no stopping him. There he is. So, double-deckers. Here come the double-deckers. That's the name of this program. I have no idea.

0: album, brand new, Teeny Bob. Creators from Grey Galway, Mart. Niall Fallon is in Newcastle in Galway. So, well, he said, my wife really wants that Rubber Soul. It is absolutely wonderful to have. It is wonderful. Actually, I might just play a little track from it just while I'm here. So, well done to you, Niall Fallon and your lady wife in Newcastle in Galway. It's this new compilation. It's Rubber Soul, double album, special edition, deluxe, jobby. And what it is just quite spectacular, because what you're getting is access to the Beatles like never before, is the only way to put it. And you get to hear the outtakes, sessions, demos, all that sort of carry on. So you've won that. Where's it? Do I have it? I do have it here somewhere. Let me just give you a little taster. By the way, tomorrow on the programme, we have Rubber Soul, and thanks to our friends in Universal, this is just wonderful. We have Rubber Soul, a special edition, super deluxe 5LP box set tomorrow. You need to get a truck in the back of Goods Inwards to get that out to you. Rubber Soul, special edition, super deluxe 5LP box set. That's what we have for you tomorrow. But just to give you a taste of it again, this is the Four Lads. And the outtake of Norwegian Wood. This is the just one of the takes. Have a listen.
1: This bird has flown. Take one.
0: Oh, this bird has flown. Thanks.
2: I thought it was Norwegian. One, two, three. One, two, three.

0: That's wonderful. The Beatles Rubber Soul, the reissue. Mr. Giles Martin, that's the version, you know. And before that, some of the outtake stuff. It's just fantastic. Now, it's 8:49.
1: Friday, November 6th at the National Concert Hall with National Symphony Orchestra Ireland, led by Principal Conductor Alexander Shepard.

0: Way. Music that inspired Hollywood. Korngold's sumptuous violin concerto with the sensational Bamsoria soloist, alongside two iconic masterpieces, Also Sprach Zarathustra and The Sorcerer's Apprentice. See nch.ie.
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6: Now there you are, Ola.
8: Hello.
6: Nice to have you back. What have you got?
8: We're going to start in Galway, and there's a queue on Bohern the Drab heading west from the Old Dublin Road Junction towards the Monivea Road. In Limerick, the Tipperary Road has an inbound delay from Colonan Cross towards the Old Ballysimon Road roundabout, and there is a breakdown in Cork. It's on the N71 at the halfway roundabout, and there's a separate breakdown in Cork at the Ballinhassig exit near Liberty Hill. There's a breakdown in Wicklow on the N11 northbound. That's in the right-hand lane just after Junction 7 Bray South. And in Dublin City Centre, Cork Street getting onto Kevin Street inbound is slow, starting at St. Bridget's National School towards the St. Stephen's Green East. Both James's Street and Thomas Street have a queue as you head towards the Bridgefoot Street Junction. And finally, the N4 inbound is busiest from Junction 5, Leixlip, towards the M50. That's your latest traffic and travel news.
6: Orla, Stephen McKenna, Construction and Procurement.
8: Oh.
6: Yeah, he's been on. He says, does RTE not provide banya for the staff, leading to poor Orla's bag getting destroyed?
8: Sometimes. But we're in so early that the fridge does sometimes be empty.
6: Yes, it's true. He's offering to have a whip around to buy the milk. So it's a bag I want, not milk.
8: Now, normally, in fairness, I have it timed that, like, by the time I make my coffee and everything, the milk normally soaks in. But I was in such a rush this morning.
6: It's just not right.
8: That it just ended up sideways.
6: It's just not right.
8: No.
6: It's just not right. Anyway, there you are. So there's always a helping hand from Stephen McKenna.
8: Lyric listeners are so lovely.
6: They're a different breed, aren't they?
8: They are.
6: They're lovely people, in fairness. Yeah. Talk to you later.
8: Bye.
6: There you go. Good man. And a mention for Niall Morgan and Darren McCurry, Kilpatrick and Ben Cullen in the first ever Tyrone Senior County Final this Sunday. And moustaches would be a good idea, Stephen. We should get that organised if we can. Pat Cunningham was on. We were talking about you know, the old dance of the reed flutes, which I played earlier on from the Berlin Philharmonic. Then we've already played it. Well, Pat Cunningham was inclined to think, let's do this. Thinking of the old Cadbury's ad.
9: Everyone's a fruit and nutcase. If only it would help with my singing. A healthy recreation. What a combination. Cadbury's fruit and nut. We make these up as we go along, you know.
6: Good man, Pat Cunningham. Would you like a little slot on the old Celine Byrne tour? It'd be quite good, couldn't you? You could come out and sing. First little ads as you go. That's a great one. Everyone's a fruit. In fact, I've enjoyed that so much, I think I'd like to hear it again.
9: Everyone's a fruit and nutcase. If only it would help with my singing. A healthy recreation. What a combination. Cadbury's fruit and nut. We make these up as we go along, you know.
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8: Would you look at Celine Byrne in front of me?
9: Would you look at her? They can't look at me because we're on the radio.
8: We'll get a picture and we'll send it out to them. How are you?
9: I am absolutely great.
8: You're flying it.
9: Great.
8: You're flying it.
9: Thank God.
8: Great.
9: Thanks very much.
8: Now, I'll ask the question because it's always important. Every time I see you, you're back from somewhere.
9: Yes.
8: Where?
9: I am back from Austria, where I was doing Tosca, and it was beautiful. It was in a big, huge, it was an amphitheatre and a quarry. It was 7,000 people there every night, and I was there for 3 months. So I was having a little holiday while I was working. I loved it.
8: We're going to Salzburg in December.
9: The hills are alive with a sound of music.
8: Which is a great plug for your CD.
9: Yes.
8: One of the batch.
9: Yeah.
8: Because you do climb every mountain. Which one is it?
9: I do.
8: It's on the Songs of Inspiration.
9: And I'll be singing that on Sunday.
8: See the way I did that?
9: Yeah.
8: See the way I linked in immediately into The Sound of Music?
9: I love the segue, yeah.
8: I like the way you did that. I like this. Anyway, there's lots to talk about. So was it good? Was it crack?
9: It was brilliant, yeah. And then I'm off on Sunday to Malta because I'm doing Madame Butterfly in Malta.
8: We have a Maltese listener as we speak.
9: Do we?
8: Somebody was on from Valletta this morning. It's 25 degrees there at the moment.
9: I know, I can't wait.
8: And beamings. Have you been to Malta before?
9: I have, yeah.
8: Isn't it gorgeous?
9: Yeah, it is lovely. Yeah. I'm going to Gozo this time, island.
8: Gozo? That's full of beautiful flowers and plants.
9: I'm looking forward to it now.
8: Sorry.
9: It's going to be intense, though.
8: Wait, now, so what? I know, you'll be in an auditorium. Come here to me. What are you doing? What are you doing in Malta?
9: I'm doing Madame Butterfly.
8: For how long?
9: That's why it's intense, because with Tosca it was 3 months and it was lovely and big rehearsal period and it was massive because it was huge stage, it was outdoors. This is intense rehearsals. It's only 2 weeks rehearsals, 2.5 weeks rehearsals.
8: Flip.
9: Yeah, and then we're into the shows. And then I'm home and then I'm into Christmas, so it's mad.
8: Isn't it?
9: I've got a great season ahead,
8: It's great though.
9: Yeah.
8: But you see, also, the fact that you love it so much, it's not
9: I absolutely love it.
8: See, I know you do. And it's not just, like, a gig is a gig, you know. But you love it. And the fact that you do is evident on stage. And we all know you do because you come out and you're beaming and away you go.
9: I'm so happy when I'm singing.
8: Yeah, on stage, you know, it really is quite
9: And
8: something.
9: I love the concerts. Like, I suppose my guilty pleasure is the concerts because I get to be me. Yeah. I get to talk to the audience and have the crack and have the chats. You know, I love that. I love engaging with the audience. And I suppose opera is different because I'm immersing myself into a role and I'm bringing in the audience and drawing the audience in a different way. The communication
8: is
9: different.
8: That's true. It's a completely different kind of thing. You've got the Christmas show on again?
9: I do, yeah. It's my 10th anniversary this year in the Bord Gáis. Just for the Christmas concert. Like, I've been there every season since it opened.
8: Yes.
9: But this would be my 10th Christmas gala, my Celine Byrne celebration.
8: Are you serious?
9: Yeah. It's great.
8: That is fantastic.
9: And I'm debuting my Christmas show as well in Wexford. So it's the first time I've

0: performed in Wexford outside of the festival will be this year as well.
1: Right.
0: So there's all these kind of big anniversaries of and debuts.
1: We'll look at the dates in a minute and all
0: yes.
1: the The Christmas show is very special. I just think it's amazing. I love it. I just think, but the apart from the red frock, which you may or may not wear, you go to a different.
0: Oh, it'll come out. It hasn't been out in a couple of years.
1: It's only been out for 5 minutes last Christmas. But it's a very special night, and I know you love it to bits.
0: I do love it. Yeah. I really do. And what I love about it as well is so many people write to me or get in contact with me and saying that like it makes their Christmas and it's just, you know, it's
1: you see,
0: it defines
1: it's
0: Christmas for them. It's amazing.
1: It's an appointment thing that people like to do, like to
0: yeah.
1: go, you know.
0: And the Borgosh is amazing. It's a wonderful theatre.
1: Well, I love
0: well,
1: it.
0: We've wonderful theatres all around
1: the
0: country.
1: We have, and you'll be in most of them over the next while.
0: Yeah, be busy at Christmas.
1: I love the Borgosh. And we had our two concerts there this year and I just loved it. All for the place, you know. It really is very special. Now, listen, before we go any further, I'm going to play a little Ave Maria, a little Schubert from The Christmas, because will that be the only CD that'll be available in the hall?
0: No, I have all my CDs, so they're not on sale in any shops or anything like that.
1: Why
0: because
1: did you not put them in the
0: I
1: shop?
0: Didn't want to put them out there yet. I think they're like my babies. I'm still kind of I'm still minding them, so I sell them at the concerts. I have four CDs: the Songs of Inspiration and Hope. Mm. I have my Christmas CD, my favourite aria CD, which contains music as well from arias from operetta like Velia and the Merry Widow Waltz, and then I have my sacred CD. But the Christmas CD and the Songs of Inspiration and Hope are the popular ones.
1: And we said it before, and it's interesting. You put your own blood, sweat, and tears and bobs into this.
0: I did.
1: I was.
0: You know, I used to be on with you, and I used to say, "Oh, if there's any sponsors out there, and I'd love to make a CD." And I just said, "Do what you said, little red hen." I took out a loan, and I did it myself. So I made four CDs with the Orty Concert Orchestra, conducted by David Brophy, and I'm very proud because they're great.
1: And
0: they're brilliant.
1: I think you were right to decide to do that yourself, because as a fellow, you could be waiting.
0: And as my dad said, if you're going to do it, you do it right.
1: That's right, you do it yourself. Here it is. This is a little Ave Maria, just to give you a little Christmassy moment. Just a little.

0: that's lovely.
1: I was just saying it's lovely and relaxing.
0: It is lovely and relaxing. It goes on for a while, doesn't it?
1: Yeah, but you can say your prayers while you're listening to it.
0: You could. Céline Byrne's with me this morning. The fabulous Céline Byrne, John Ward says in Mullaghmore, but she'd know, absolutely. See, people loving you. People just love the fact that you're in the room. Yes, crikey, I nearly forgot. The Christmas gig.
1: Yes,
0: is
1: the many of them.
0: Yeah, but the Borgosh.
1: The big one in
0: Borgosh. The 14th.
1: Yes.
0: With the RTÉ Concert Orchestra.
1: With the RTÉ Concert Orchestra, conducted by David Brophy. And then I'm in Wexford with the piano trio on the 18th.
0: Oh, really?
1: Yeah, so I'm looking forward to going to Wexford as well. Now, so I'm going to give that a plug too.
0: Yeah, I know. Everything gets a plug. The Wexford one, is it a Christmas concert as well?
1: Yes, Christmas concert.
0: Yep. Okay. And what? So it'll be the same sort of repertoire.
1: Yes, same repertoire.
0: But now, I want to talk about something else. Your songs of inspiration and hope.
1: I love it.
0: This has taken you in a different place. We talked about the idea of Christmas and we know it. And before we even go there.
1: You're jumping around the place there,
0: I am, and I'll tell you why. You have 1, 2, 3, 4, 5, 6, there's 6 dates in front of me in December.
1: Yes.
0: It says Céline Byrne, Songs of Inspiration and Hope. But it's the December 10th to 20th. Are they all Christmas gigs?
1: No, so I've got my Christmas celebration, which is happening all around Christmas.
0: Which is all those.
1: So I'm in the INEC, I'm in Carrigaline Hotel, I'm in Bantry, I'm in the Borgosh, and I'm in Wexford, and I'm in Waterford. And all those dates are on my website, céline.com.
0: They're all to do with the Christmas celebration.
1: Yes, and then my Songs of Inspiration and Hope, which is, I did a tour this year, because this year was the year of hope.
0: Yes.
1: As decreed by the Pope.
0: Yes.
1: And who's actually just after coming out of an operation. Yeah, he's got lung cancer, God bless him.
0: And I mean, he looks as fit as a fiddle and well.
1: Yeah. Yeah,
0: that's a
1: very sad. But anyway, we need to pray for him.
0: Certainly
1: praise
0: do.
1: God.
0: He's a good man.
1: And so I was touring this year, Songs of Inspiration and Hope, and it was really, really popular.
0: Yeah.
1: And I've never sung in the concert hall doing my own date. Now,
0: yes,
1: it might be confusing to people because I have been in a concert hall loads of times.
0: Sure.
1: But I've been invited by the RTÉ Concert Orchestra. I've been invited by the then RTÉ Symphony Orchestra, now the National Symphony Orchestra. I've also done invited by other orchestras to do different things. But this is my own concert that I'm putting on myself, and it's on next year. It's June, and it's the Songs of Inspiration and Hope.
0: In June?
1: Yes. So all those songs are songs that have meant a lot to me growing up, but also as well, I think they're inspirational songs. Like, I remember the first time I went to see Man of Nansha, and I saw Colin Wilkinson for the first time, and I absolutely fell in love with him. I was like, oh my God, he is amazing.
0: He was,
1: and is. And Dream... Dream the Impossible Dream is the song from Man of Mansion. And I have that on my album because it's a song that kind of hit me. I love it. Yeah.
0: It is wonderful. But I'm looking at
1: the list.
0: You've Climb Every Mountain, Dream the Impossible Dream, The Lord's Prayer, I'll Walk with God. You do the Caccini Ave Maria.
1: Yes.
0: I love that.
1: That is beautiful, yeah.
0: You know, I mean, Schubert's grand, but I love the Caccini. And you do The Rose, Bette Midler.
1: Now, yeah.
0: So you see,
1: that's my karaoke song.
0: Is it? Oh, for God's sake.
1: But you know what? Here's the story, right?
0: Go somewhere else.
1: I've said this story on stage a couple of times, so people might know this story. But, you know, I've won the Maria Callas International Sing Competition, which is a very amazing competition.
0: Yeah.
1: And I've had wonderful things happen in my career, singing in the Covent Garden, singing with Andrew Bocelli, Jose Carreras. The very first thing that I thought I was famous, I thought, I've made it now, I'm brilliant, was I was doing a karaoke, and I won it, and I won a turkey and ham for Christmas.
0: You did not.
1: And my dad was delighted, because, you know, the turkey and ham's expensive, and Céline brought home this turkey and ham, because she came first in the karaoke.
0: Fantastic, singing The
1: and
0: Rose.
1: It was The Rose.
0: And that's why it's in there.
1: Yeah, and it's a lovely memory, so I had to put it in, yeah.
0: Oh, that's a gorgeous one.
1: Yeah.
0: That's a lovely one. Nella Fantasia, What a Wonderful World.
1: Yeah.
0: Hits every time. So, you see,
1: but
0: I
1: can
0: look
1: play
0: at
1: them all year round now, Marty, now that you have the CD. You've it uploaded on the system.
0: Play them all year round, she said.
1: And they'll be all asking, play a song by Céline Byrne there.
0: That's
1: and you
0: right.
1: can
0: have
1: pick all those.
0: Has she climbed any mountains recently?
1: Many.
0: That's great. We'll bring this with us to Salzburg and we'll climb a mountain and put it up on the top. If you do that.
1: Do you know this? The sound of music is so popular, right?
0: Yes.
1: But in Germany, not many people know that it even exists, the sound of music.
0: What do you mean they don't know?
1: It's not a popular musical in Germany or Austria even.
0: But if we take ourselves back to the movie, there might be a reason.
1: Yeah.
0: if you remember.
1: Yeah, so...
0: Remember?
1: So look, I told people when I was in Austria, I'm going to go to Salzburg and do the Sound of Music tour, and they were like, what's that?
0: I was like, they don't even know.
1: No, so they had to get educated.
0: Are you sure that they...
1: About the musicals.
0: I'm not convinced that they don't know. I'm convinced that they maybe don't want to know. Anyway, here's Climbing Every Mountain. Say no more. This is Miss Celine Byrne from her Songs of Inspiration and Hope. Do you like that introduction? Was that nice? Yeah, that was quite good.
1: Segue.

0: You're a great girl for climbing mountains.
1: Hey.
0: You're some girl for climbing mountains.
1: God, I love it.
0: There's a promo. Brian Kennedy did something like that and broke the microphone the other day.
1: Did he?
0: That's very good. No, he didn't. But he's got a big voice in the morning and yours. But in the first thing in the morning you can do that.
1: 9:15, holy gods.
0: What time do you start?
1: Lungs of steel, what?
0: What? What time do you start doing your...
1: I sing every day.
0: Yeah.
1: I sing every day because it is a muscle and I do carry my instrument in my body. And so I sing every day and I look after myself. I get enough sleep. I hydrate. When I was in Austria, because it was so dry, I got a nebulizer and I was doing that.
0: Oh, right.
1: And so I look after myself and I eat well. Do you know, I'm not on any major diet, as you can see from my lovely, robust derriere.
0: You look perfectly fine to me.
1: But you have to mind yourself.
0: Because if you don't, you... I mean, sleep, we all know.
1: I do. Yeah. And I'm such a germaphobe as well. Yeah.
0: I didn't know that.
1: No, I'm not OCD, but I'm a bit of a germaphobe, as in, like... If somebody is near me or they're ill or something, I'll actually retract. Yeah, because if I get sick, I can't sing.
0: No.
1: Like, I can't sing on a cold. It's very difficult.
0: Right, okay.
1: Because it affects your hearing, affects everything.
0: And it also affects your mood as well as your ability to just do your thing. Now, we've had a word from Brian Brady. He said he's not talking to you.
1: My lovely Brian Brady.
0: Who's Brian Brady?
1: Brian Brady is a friend of mine and he's not talking to me because he said to me, if you're ever going up to Marty, will you bring me? Will you bring me? I love Marty. Will you bring me? And I said, I will. And I saw him yesterday.
0: And you didn't.
1: And I forgot. I forgot Brian to Brady, mention. I actually just forgot. Because I was thinking, I have to go and have my interview now tomorrow and I have to do this and I'm going on Sunday to Malta. And I have a concert on Sunday as well. I'm doing a concert in a concert hall, Roger and Hammerstein, with the Niall Kinsella Orchestra, and that's sold out.
0: Yeah.
1: So after I finish that show, I have to get on a plane, go to Edinburgh, stay overnight, get up in the morning, get a 6 o'clock flight from Edinburgh to Malta so that I could be at rehearsals at 11 o'clock on Monday.
0: So there was no way that Brian Brady could be sitting in your car in the car.
1: I wasn't even thinking of Brian Brady.
0: I was thinking
1: of the things I have to do.
0: Brian, sorry about that.
1: But I did buy him a coffee yesterday. I was very good.
0: Well, then in fairness, you've shown some.
1: So, you know, I do love him.
0: You've shown him some love.
1: Yeah.
0: Antoinette is listening to you. She's currently in Malta.
1: Is she?
0: Just to let you know.
1: Oh, good. Tell her I'll be around for a cup of tea.
0: But you'll be rehearsing. You won't be... When is the actual...
1: I have to eat sometime.
0: I know. When is the actual gig in Malta?
1: That's on the 30th... No, the 29th and the 31st. There's two.
0: Okay. In Goa.
1: Yeah, and they're sold out. So that's good too.
0: I should have sold out. Now look, you're also in the NCH with the Songs of Inspiration and Hope in summertime, in June.
1: Next year, yeah.
0: Junior Mac.
1: Yeah. Tickets already on sale for
0: you
1: that.
0: You don't stop. This is the National Concert Hall. You don't stop. Which is, I suppose, the trick, as a fella said. You can't.
1: Just keep going,
0: You keep going. And also because you love it. Tommy Gallagher says your voice sends a shiver up his spine. Look at that.
1: Oh, isn't that nice?
0: Yeah. I'm in Donegal. I can't get to any of the concerts. Where can I get the CDs?
1: You can contact me through my website and I'm sure we can
0: arrange. On your website, it can be arranged for folding money. Make sure. When are you in Waterford?
1: I'll meet you in the car park at Tesco.
0: I have a load of them in the boot because now you don't have to deal with Mr. Brady. Listen, when are you in Waterford? Because Waterford's not on my list.
1: I made a mistake. It's the Watergate Theatre.
0: Oh, it's the Watergate.
1: Yeah.
0: That's in Kilkenny.
1: Yeah.
0: All right, because, you see, the minute you said it, listen to Sinead, there's the question, when is she in Waterford?
1: It was the Watergate and I got confused. I was.
0: It's the 17th of December, sure, Kilkenny is not that far from Waterford. But there's Wexford on the 18th, that might be better.
1: Yeah, Wexford is beautiful, it's lovely. To sing in Wexford is gorgeous. Yeah,
0: it is wonderful.
1: Yeah.
0: The Christmas thing. Now, the other thing, how are your lovely children and your family?
1: Oh my God, they're great, thank
0: you see them
1: God. They never brought a bit of trouble to my door ever. They're just so good.
0: You're very lucky.
1: Maybe I'm biased, but I think they're the best children that ever existed on the planet.
0: I'm quite fond of mine as well, but I think if they don't bring bother, isn't it a lovely thing?
1: I know, they're great. You know. Like my son is... My eldest son...
0: Yes.
1: Santa comes to my house every year, right? Even though I have adult children.
0: He still
1: comes.
0: Yes.
1: So they accumulate... They all meet outside the door Christmas morning and they all still go in together, a little slightly nervous, and all their toys, all their stuff is on the couches spread out into three equal parts for the three children. But this year my son is going to Brazil, so he won't be here, so it's the first time that Santa won't be coming.
0: Oh, Lord.
1: Now, he is 30, so I should get over it. But still, he's my baby.
0: Yeah, but you look 30.
1: He's my baby. He's gone away.
0: Is he 30?
1: Yeah.
0: Is he the chap who sings?
1: That's the youngest. He's the astrophysicist. He's 20.
0: My son, the astrophysicist.
1: Yes, he's gone into third year in Galway.
0: So singing so is he's, not in his...
1: He loves it. He does it. It's his... Yeah, he plays guitar and writes his own songs and sings away, and he loves it.
0: Has he recorded anything?
1: No, I think he just records for himself, but he loves it.
0: I remember seeing him on stage.
1: He's great.
0: He has a very fine voice.
1: Yeah, he's great.
0: Would he follow?
1: I don't think so. Mm-hmm. I mean, he's doing astrophysics and biological...
0: Yeah, I know, I understand.
1: He wants to do that field.
0: I laughingly say, I understand. I say it because I know what the words mean. That's all.
1: Yeah, and then the middle child, which is my daughter, she's 25 on Monday. Happy birthday to you, my baby girl.
0: Another jingle.
1: She's 25 on Monday, and she's loving life, and she's qualified primary school teacher, and now she's working for the HSC, and she's working with children with special needs. She's brilliant.
0: Yeah.
1: She's such an empath. She's wonderful, girl.
0: And is she...
1: Like, I don't even know why she's so nice, because I reared her. I'm like, I must have done something right.
0: She must take after some other relation.
1: Yeah.
0: To me, is she still at home?
1: She is, but she goes up and down, because she's working in Dunleary, so she's...
0: Okay.
1: She's up and down, yeah.
0: But isn't that, you see, that's...
1: So they're all great, thank God.
0: The circle of life.
1: Yeah.
0: It's wonderful.
1: It's getting sad, though, because Santa's not coming to all of them Christmas morning.
0: But he remembered it. Even in Brazil, there might be some connection.
1: Yeah, well, I think he'll still expect Santa to come a bit early and make an exception, because he's going away.
0: Well, Santa's such an amazing man. Another question for you. Following on from Celine mentioning Carrigaline Court at Christmas, can you check, as there's no mention of that on the website, Carrigaline Court?
1: I didn't mention it because it's actually already sold out.
0: It's Carrigaline Hotel.
1: Yeah, I think there's only a few tickets left on sale. And that's with the Lions Club.
0: Oh, is it?
1: Yeah, sure, even with the board. Gosh, I looked at the tickets there the other day and it's nearly 3/4 full already.
0: But you fill the house every time.
1: It's sold out every year. Yeah. And last year it was sold out at Halloween and the year before. So... it's great.
0: Okay. Will you stay with me for a second?
1: I would love to.
0: More chats, Martin. Matter of traffic.
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0: Now, it's 9.23. Orla, sorry about that.
3: Not at all.
0: But Celine Byrne, you can't stop her. She goes on a roll, you just have to let her off, do you know? And something you can do. What have you got for me? Sorry.
3: We're going to start off in Dublin, and there's a breakdown on the Drummartin Link Road heading northbound near the Beacon Hospital. The Rat Mines Road is busy northbound getting onto Richmond Street, and the Grand Canal is heaviest inbound, starting at Parnell Bridge as you head towards Leeson Street. There's a breakdown in Wicklow. It's on the N11 northbound, and that's affecting the right-hand lane at Junction 7 Bray South. In Limerick, there's a queue on the N69 eastbound around the Dock Road West roundabout, and Cork's Lower Glenmire Road is slow from the Glenmire roundabout right up to the North Ring Road junction. And there's a delay on the N28 northbound from the Hilltown turnoff right up to the South Ring Road. In Galway, the Moycullen Road is busiest as you head towards Bushy Park. And finally, in Galway, there's a queue on Bohrin the Drab heading west, starting at the Old Dublin Road junction. That's your latest traffic and travel news.
0: Now, just wondering, are you with us tomorrow?
3: I am indeed.
0: You're a great person. You're never out the door. Keep well. I'll talk to you tomorrow.
3: I'll see you later.
0: Alrighty. Bye. Take care, Orla. Thanks a million. Now, it is 24 minutes past now. Will you stay a bit? Will you stay a little? You're very good.
1: You could have asked me about the traffic. I would have told you. It was terrible.
0: Brutal.
1: That's it. Now, across the board. There you go. Bye-bye.
0: Now, Mattel, our pal Jacqueline in Sony Music has just let us know that Mattel have now released a Celine

0: in Dion Barbie doll. Would you be? Would you be?
1: There you go.
0: I'm just look. All I'm thinking.
1: Listen, let's not talk about Slim Byrne and dolls and making a doll of me. And I don't even know what they'd do with it.
0: Just saying.
1: They'd be grabbing me by the hair and spinning me around and all sorts.
0: All I'm saying is, it's another opportunity. There's Celine Dion
1: merch.
0: With the doll. Merch.
1: The now, merch
0: you can get your Celine Byrne doll, you get the CDs, and maybe, I don't know, signed picture or something.
1: Well, do you know,
0: I'm just trying to help.
1: Speaking of mad things, there was a horse named after me.
0: Was there?
1: Yes. It was called Celine Soprano. And there was a rose that was a combination of a yellow rose and a red rose that a guy was making, and he called it Celine because he was listening to your show and you were playing a track that I was singing on, and he called the rose Celine.
0: Isn't
1: and that's
0: lovely.
1: In existence all over Ireland now. It's been...
0: And do you grow them yourself?
1: No, I don't. No. He cultured them and he said...
0: No, but
1: me,
0: did you not get like a slip or whatever?
1: No. I'm not a horticulturist or anything like that.
0: You wouldn't even plant a rose.
1: No, just send me the flowers. Send me the flowers, yeah. I'll take the flowers. I'll put them in a vase.
0: Names of rose after you.
1: God, I'd probably be doing now, going out now and getting dirt under my nails.
0: Oh, there's a certain ingratitude.
1: I stick to the singing, what?
0: There's an ingratitude there now. I do.

0: One Bell. They were talking about the Great City and Burn, and that is Madam Butterfly. It's on the album For Eternity, but it's also a timely reminder that you'll have to go to Malta if you want to hear that. I'm only joking.
1: Yeah. By the way, Brian Brady just sent me a text with loads of love hearts. So he loves me. Loves me now.
0: Yeah, he's back. He's still not sitting out in the car, though. You still didn't give him that lift.
1: I know, he's still crying.
0: Stay where you are. It's RTÉ Lyric FM, RTÉ in the Morning. It is 9:30, time to get the latest news with Donal Ryan. Donal, good morning.
2: Thanks, Marty, and good morning from the newsroom. Former DUP leader Geoffrey Donaldson is due to be sentenced today at Newry Crown Court for the rape and sexual assault of a schoolgirl and the sexual assault of a second young girl. The 63-year-old was convicted in June after being found guilty by a jury of a total of 18 charges. The four-week trial heard that the offending had spanned more than two decades, from 1985 to 2008. Our Northern correspondent Conor McCauley reports.
3: The fall from grace is as total as it was shocking. The one-time DUP leader, who could once open doors in Washington, London and Dublin, will find out today how long he'll spend in prison for his sexual offending against children. The 63-year-old raped and sexually assaulted one young schoolgirl. In later years, he turned his attention to another young girl sexually assaulting her. This was repeat offending, which took place over decades when his political and public life were in the ascendancy. He has been stripped of his knighthood and told to expect a lengthy period of imprisonment.
2: Doctors who are members of the Irish Medical Organisation are starting a work to rule today over delays in agreeing a new public sector pay deal. The action involves consultants, non-consultant hospital doctors and public health doctors. The work to rule involves sticking strictly to their contract of work, including hours, and not doing extra or voluntary duties that are not part of their contract. GPs are not involved as they're independent contractors. One in six children are living with the damage being caused by their parents drinking. That's according to a new report from Alcohol Action Ireland, which says that one third of children have a parent who is either a regular binge drinker or is dependent on alcohol, while one in four people have grown up in the presence of alcohol abuse. The research suggests that more than 1.5 million people across the state are or have been affected by alcohol harm in the home. And social media accounts used by An Garda Síochána appear to have been taken over in a breach related to cryptocurrency. A warning has been attached to some posts from the profiles due to being linked with another suspended account, which can happen for violations of rules around spam, malicious behaviour and security risks. The @GardaTraffic and @GardaInfo accounts on X removed some branding and started publishing scores of posts about a cryptocurrency last night. And now the weather.
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2: A cloudy, wet start for many this morning with outbreaks of rain, which will be heavy in places. However, mainly dry conditions moving into northwestern parts throughout the morning and the afternoon. Highest temperatures today of 12 to 16 degrees. And that's all from the newsroom for now.
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0: I like the way Siobhan Young says that you're some woman for one woman.
1: That's it.
0: That's it now.
1: Go on, your good thing.
0: Go on, your good thing. Phenomenal woman for one woman. Well, you see, that's what it is. And Mairead Murray says, I love that you kept, you, Celine Byrne, has kept her accent after all these years of being on stage. When she speaks, she hasn't developed the marbles in the mouth. As some
1: people do, she says. Oh, because I'm an internationally renowned soprano.
0: That's right, and you're like a swan gliding on the water.
1: Oh, absolutely, darling. And the music is so wonderful.
0: But you don't. You still are you.
1: Because I am just an ordinary girl doing an extraordinary job.
0: Yes, that's very true.
1: Or another saying would be, you can take the girl out of the bog, but you can't take the bog out of the girl.
0: Michael Collins wants to know what your highest note is. How many octaves?
1: Highest note. I can sing an E-flat, but I wouldn't sing an E-flat live. I sing up to an E-flat when I'm rehearsing at home. Most of my repertoire, the highest note would be a C.
0: A C.
1: A top C. So that would be in lots of the Puccini. Nearly in every Puccini, there's a top C.
0: Okay. And that was, I suspect, because you did the happy birthday thing earlier on. Where you hit the Richter scale, I suspect. Patricia Tyndall has sent us a message. Is this, where is it? Oh, there it is. Now, I haven't heard this, so I don't know. So I will play it, and I'll turn down the volume so you can hear it, okay? So have a listen to this.
11: This is Patricia from Trim. I'm really enjoying the show, listening to Celine Byrne this morning, and it brings back a memory during COVID when she had a concert from her living room, just herself and her colleague playing on the piano, and she's all dressed up, looking absolutely stunning. A group of us got online to listen, and you may remember a request being played for a lovely lady by the name of Mary Brown, who was in Benevan Nursing Home. She was online, as were her daughters and myself, my husband and my sister. And at the end of the show, Celine holds up her feet and she's wearing her slippers. Really good night. Love the show. Thanks, Marty.
0: There you go. You see,
1: that's me.
0: That's the point.
1: Lads, if you only knew at Christmas when I have those big frocks, if it's any way cold, I got my pyjama bottoms underneath.
0: Ah, you're destroying the illusion now. That's not fair.
1: COVID, during those concerts. And I used to go around to a lot of the nursing homes and sing outside the windows and everything like that. Yeah. I really enjoyed that, like, because I felt so sad for a lot of the people who are...
0: But you are connecting still with people.
1: It's important. Music is phenomenal.
0: And it's a great thing for connecting with people.
1: It helped a lot of people as well.
0: What is it they say? The international language.
1: Yeah.
0: Which it is. I would just want to play... This is that's the album Songs of Inspiration and Hope, which I really like. But I want to play... I can't play all of it because otherwise... But I just want to play a snippet of the Caccini. I know we played Schubert earlier on.
1: You're getting very spiritual this morning,
0: Schubert. Schubert did what he could.
1: The Ave Marias today.
0: I am, yeah. But this is the Caccini. I mean, that's... I just...
1: You have to.
0: For me, you do. Yeah.

0: is phenomenal.
1: I love it.
0: Oh, it's phenomenal. It's just so special. That's the Caccini Ave Maria.
1: And that was arranged by my lovely friend, David Munro.
0: Oh, right.
1: He produced the album as well. And of course,
0: Darren Bell.
1: Playing guitar
0: on that. That's from the Songs of Inspiration and Hope. That's happening in June, that one.
1: Happening in June.
0: The NCH on the 12th of June, by the way.
1: And I'm in the NCH this Sunday as well. And I'm singing with somebody who's doing High Society in Borgosh, and I think he's going to be on your show on Monday.
0: Oh, that's Julian Ovington from the telly.
1: Yeah, so he's singing with me on Sunday.
0: Oh, isn't that lovely?
1: Yeah.
0: God.
1: So it's amazing, like the industry is very small.
0: Yeah, and yet.
1: But you won't love him as much as you love me now, Marty, will you? Because I'm very jealous.
0: No.
1: I'm very,
0: myself, you know. Mr. Brady will just go into the background.
1: Because Marty, like, everybody's saying, oh, you and Marty get on really great. And I said, yeah, because I love him and he loves me.
0: Well, exactly. And that's.
1: And I told him he's not allowed any more friends, just me.
0: Just you. Only Celine's allowed in. When Celine sings 'Tis a Joy, her Coco San makes me cry, she also brings laughter and the memories linger long after each song ends and I whisper a sigh. This is Tom in Limerick.
1: Thanks, Tom.
0: You're inspiring poetry. On a drab Disney morning in Killiney, we're treated to a double tonic and pick me up with the duo of dulcet tones and the King and Queen of Joy. That's not lovely.
1: That's it. Oh, my God, you've just christened us the King and Queen of Joy.
0: Pat McCann.
1: I love it.
0: Pat's probably on medication. But still,
1: no,
0: it's still
1: I'm sure we're all on medication.
0: Yeah, who needs sunshine when you're here? So anyway, there you go. You're in the parish church. In Ballally in Dundrum. On the 7th of November, did you know that?
1: Oh, yes, I am.
0: She looks stunned at me.
1: No, I do a lot of fundraisers and stuff like that, but I don't always kind of talk about them so much.
0: Well, they're very excited. Hang on, it's the Celtic Choristers. They're thrilled that you're coming to sing with them.
1: They're great.
0: That's nice.
1: I've heard clips of them. They're brilliant.
0: Oh, really?
1: Yeah, I'm looking forward to singing with them.
0: There's a question here. Are you doing any matinee performance in Dublin anytime for the country folks who can't get to the evenings? Good question.
1: No, because they're all evening shows. I'm so sorry.
0: Oh, right.
1: Yeah, they're all the concerts. And that's got to do with the theatres themselves.
0: It is, yeah.
1: Not me. I'd rather go out and sing at 3 o'clock and go home and get into my pyjamas and then have me curry. Chinese.
0: Brendan's been on. Just to let you know that if you want to get any of these CDs, they're available at CelineBurn.com. That's the first thing. But they're at the gigs. You're not selling them yourself. Have you employed somebody?
1: I have family. Yes. Kids. I roped them in.
0: You get the children out.
1: No, I like to meet people after the concerts, so I've known me out.
0: I know that. So a reminder again of the Christmas celebration.
1: Yeah.
0: Carrigaline on the 10th, Bantry Maritime on the 11th, the Borgosh with the RTÉ Concert Orchestra on the 14th, the 17th Kilkenny, the Watergate, Wexford Festival Opera December 18th and December 20th in Killarney at the...
1: Yeah, it's not Wexford Festival Opera, it's just the Wexford...
0: It's the National Opera House. It's in my head, it's embedded.
1: Yeah, I know, because you're a big fan.
0: It's opening tonight.
1: They have a concert on Saturday, the big concert.
0: Yeah, but Wexford Festival Opera.

0: opens tonight, doesn't it? Yeah.
1: And I was raging I couldn't do that concert because I'm away. Because I'm too busy.
0: Because you're too busy going off to... Where are you flying to on the way to Malta?
1: I'm flying to Edinburgh.
0: You're not flying to Dublin?
1: No, because I have to be in... I have a concert Sunday and I have to be in rehearsals on Monday morning.

0: I tend to sing it a lot as encore, but I do a lot of corporate things as well and a lot of charities and stuff.
1: Yes.
0: And it always just rings true with those kind of things because of the lyrics, you know, and the fact that, yeah, you'll never walk alone. It's very inspirational.
1: No, and your faith continues to be as strong as ever.
0: God is good.
1: He is.
0: He hasn't let me down a day yet.
1: He is, surely is. What a treat this morning for you both. Catherine in McCroom has been on. And thank God for RTÉ Listen. I'm going to have you on all day, says Tom Gallagher. That's nice.
0: I should have my own show.
1: So you were telling me last time you were in. Well, I'm not going anywhere. But listen, you'll never walk alone. You're an angel.
0: Love you.
1: We'll see you at Christmas, miss.
0: And I love your listeners. God bless. Take care.
1: See you at Christmas. Take care. That's Celine Byrne there. And this is You'll Never Walk Alone from Songs of Inspiration and Hope.

0: very good, isn't it? It is very good.
1: It's great.
0: Thought you'd say that.
1: I love myself. I want you to love me.
0: There it is. That is You'll Never Walk Alone. It is a big finish. That is seriously.
1: Yeah, it's great.
0: Theatrical.
1: But the orchestra, RTÉ Concert Orchestra, are amazing.
0: They are pretty good, aren't they?
1: Yeah, they are. Yeah.
0: They never let you down. What was I going to say to you now? Dr. Brady has been on again.
1: Has he?
0: No, he hasn't. Only joking.

0: gorgeous. In a country churchyard, maybe from Christaburg. Thanks to Celine for coming in. She's marvellous. By the way, just a reminder again, it's CelineBurn.com if you want to get all the information, all the dates, everything is in there. I just love that. That's music from Christaburg, whose birthday is today, by the way. He's 78 this morning, Christaburg. And happy birthday to Chris. And that song is so popular all through the years. What time is it? 9:54. Heaven help us, Mark.
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0: There you are, Celine, singing You'll Never Walk Alone with the Celtic Choristers male choir. We're so excited. Lovely listening to Celine. I have great memories of a concert in Kilruddery House many years ago. My mum Eileen, no longer with us. Celine was with Jose Carreras. And lovely listening, great memories of lots of moments when it comes to her. See? All out there.
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3: Lovely, brilliant show. Thank you. Listening to Christa Borg made me remember his concert. My first gig, I was 10, and I bought a Christa Borg bandana at the gig, which I wore to school for a week. Isn't that brilliant? Oh, without an ounce of embarrassment, says David. Well done, you. Remember singing in a country churchyard. Love that Man on the Line album, says Annette Kelly this morning. Anyway, we leave you with this, Lady in Red. Mind how you go, keep the faith, and we shall talk to you on tomorrow. God bless. Never

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2: Very good morning to you. Welcome, beginning with the music of Arthur Benjamin.

Jamaican Rumba, the name of that piece by the Australian composer who spent a good deal of time in the West Indies and in Jamaica in particular, as well as being a composer and academic. He was somebody who examined students for the Associated Board, and that's what took him there and took him to the music and the style of music of that region as well. So that's his Jamaican Rumba. It was played for us there on piano by Roderick Elms, and the Royal Philharmonic Orchestra, Barry Wordsworth, was conducting. Great to have you along. I can guarantee some brilliant music on the way between now and 1 o'clock today. More from Mozart at 12. His operatic overtures, our theme for the week in Five of a Kind. And I have a little film music for you at 11 o'clock this morning from the movie American Beauty, music by Thomas Newman, coming up in Sounds on Screen.

And that is a concert overture, more like a tone poem, really, from Julius Fuchik called Winter Storms. And that was played for us by the Royal Scottish National Orchestra. And before that, Mascagni's famous Cavalleria Rusticana Intermezzo. And that was Wolfgang Meyer, the organist, to the Berlin Philharmonic Orchestra. Herbert von Karajan was conducting. With a reminder, we have live music from Wexford, a Mascagni opera this evening for opening night of Wexford Festival Opera, Mascagni's Iris. And that's going to be broadcast live here on RT Lyric FM, right across Europe as well, in various countries like the Netherlands, Australia, Latvia, Italy, Serbia, Croatia, Belgium. About 18 million listeners this evening joining everybody at the National Opera House in Wexford for that Mascagni opera for opening night of Wexford, a festival opera. And Paul Herriot will be there for us. Our coverage beginning at 7. Shirley Keane will be there leading up live to the opera, exploring the world of Mascagni. And then at 8, Paul Herriot live from the stage of the National Opera House in Wexford for opening night of the 75th Festival. You can catch it live here on RTE Lyric FM this evening.

From the Symphonie Fantastique by Berlioz, the second movement, A Ball, was played by the Chicago Symphony Orchestra there, and Claudio Abbado was conducting. A reminder, Saturday night, National Concert Hall, the Defence Forces annual gala concert is taking place, made up of the bands of our Defence Forces, pipes and drums included, and a guest singer, Molly Lynch, who's a fantastic performer on the West End stage these days. They're coming together for an evening of military favourites and popular show tunes. It's a big highlight of the year for those of you who enjoy that sort of music, and it's happening this Saturday evening, 17th of October, 8 p.m, main stage of the National Concert Hall. All the proceeds of the concert donated to the Defence Forces Benevolent Fund. Tickets on sale now, 20 and 30 euro, available from the booking website nch.ie for the Defence Forces annual gala concert this Saturday coming at 8 at the National Concert Hall.

One of the choral pieces there of the composer Jaco Mantujärvi, I should say. And we were listening to Pulchra S. That was performed for us by the choir of Trinity College, Cambridge, and Stephen Layton was conducting. From there, we take the tempo up again, quite a bit, actually, in this next piece by Niccolo Paganini. It's his Moto Perpetuo, and Gil Shaham joins Juran Solskjær together.

0: A version of the Moto Perpetuo for violin and guitar there. That's the work of Niccolo Paganini and the playing thereof. Juran Solskjær on guitar. Gil Shaham was playing the violin. Lots more to come in Classical Daytime. Haydn from his Symphony 8, known as Le Soir, and a fantasy impromptu by Frédéric Chopin as well.
1: Court erin geol áras na siúnta. 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

Symphony No. 8, Le Soir. That's one of Haydn's pieces there. That's the fourth and final movement of it, played by the members of the Irish Chamber Orchestra. Gerard Corston was conducting. It's film music this morning at 11, going back to a 1990s movie called American Beauty. Remember that? Thomas Newman wrote a great score to that, and we'll be hearing part of it as our choice in Sounds on Screen this morning, around about 11 o'clock. This is George Gershwin's music. This is Walking the Dog, as performed by the Hollywood Bowl Orchestra. Bye.

Unmistakable sound of Chopin's music there. The Fantasy Impromptu in C sharp minor was played for us by Vladimir Horowitz in that recording. We also heard just before that George Gershwin's Walking the Dog, originally from Shall We Dance? And that was the Hollywood Bowl Orchestra with John Malcheri conducting. Now, there's an event this evening at the National Concert Hall at the studio at the NCH at 8:30. It is a performance by Zinia Pestova-Bennett of Hans Otte's The Book of Sounds. It marks the centenary of the birth of the German composer and pianist Hans Otte. This piece, The Book of Sounds, is kind of the forerunner, the cornerstone of meditative minimalism and the forerunner of today's post-classical movement, which is everywhere, but this man was doing it long before the rest came along. So a chance to hear this kind of seminal piece, The Book of Sounds, this evening. 8:30, the Studio National Concert Hall, performed by Zinia Pestova-Bennett. Tickets €17 from nch.ie.

Felix Mendelssohn, that's from his Symphony No. 5 in D minor, the one known as the Reformation Symphony, and played for us there by the members of the Vienna Philharmonic Orchestra with Christoph von Dohnányi, the performers there. Just a reminder again, it's film music from the movie American Beauty this morning, Thomas Newman's music from that score that's on the way. We'll have a scale of Sauna coming up as well, and that'll be in the next hour, alongside pieces by Gustav Holst and Maurice Ravel as well. But now, at almost 6 minutes to 11, let's turn to this fine setting of Franz Schubert's Ave Maria. This for violin and piano, this arrangement. It's performed for us here by Anne-Sophie Mutter and Daniel Trifonoff together.

0: Just lovely. And Zofie Mutter there on the violin, Daniel Trifonov on piano, and that's Yasha Heifetz's arrangement of Franz Schubert's Ave Maria. In just a moment, we'll bring you some film music from Thomas Newman this morning in Sounds on Screen. It follows this break.
1: What is a heat pump?
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0: Indeed it is. Very good morning to you. Just gone 11 o'clock and our movie music and sounds on the screen this morning from the 1999 American black comedy called American Beauty, which starred Kevin Spacey and Annette Bening and Mina Suavey. And here is some of that score by Thomas Newman.

That's American Beauty. Music from that score by Thomas Newman. That piece called Any Other Name was performed by Rick Clark and orchestra there as well. And that taken from a classic soundtracks recording of music of that era, including that 1999 movie American Beauty. That's a choice this morning in Sounds on Screen. More tomorrow for Friday. Again, 11 o'clock. Music from TV, film and gaming soundtracks for you to enjoy. Now, this is Mozart from his Divertimento No. 11. This is a piece for strings, and it's performed here by the Scottish Chamber Orchestra.

0: Oh, fine sound of the music of Sibelius there from his Symphony No. 1 in E minor. That was the third movement, Scherzo, from it, played by the Danish National Symphony Orchestra. Leif Segerstam was conducting. And just before that, Divertimento No. 11, Mozart's Music for Strings, the third movement, Andante. Alexander Janicek leading the Scottish Chamber Orchestra from the violin right there. The Donegal Chamber Orchestra will be having their 20th anniversary concert, a gala concert, on Sunday, 25th of October, 8 p.m. at On Grianon Theatre in Letterkenny, and they will have a fantastic lineup of soloists joining them to perform some great pieces in that concert. You can find out more from ongrianon.com. That's where you can book a ticket as well. Ongrianon.com for the Donegal Chamber Orchestra's 20th anniversary gala concert, Sunday, 25th of October, 8 p.m. at On Grianon in Letterkenny.
1: Dave, agus Falter go scéal de hána ar RT Lyric FM, Lumsa, Ian Lynch. You're welcome to scéal de hána. Tom we ger an taivele den skim. We are on the other side of the veil. I'm Ian Lynch, and in this series, I'm going to be exploring the celebration of Halloween in Ireland. Today, I want to tell you about the many different names that the festival has had over the years in Ireland. For example, All Hallows Eve, Hallantide, Iha Hauna and Shan Howan.

Other names refer to the games and pastimes that were traditionally played on the night. Snapapple night or Ihan an Uil, ducking night or nutcrack night. Others, such as Ihan a Spriggina and Pooka night, point to the supernatural entities that were said to be encountered at this time of the year. The name Halloween itself comes from a shortening of All Hallows' Evening, which is a reference to the Christian aspect of the festival, with the otherwise obsolete Middle English term hollow meaning a holy person or a saint. The oldest name we have for the festival here in Ireland, Samhain, is the subject of various competing etymologies, but it's commonly understood to mean the end of summer. We can see a reflection of this on the Cellini calendar, which dates back to Gaul in the 2nd century AD. The calendar shows that the Celtic year was divided into two halves, Simonios and Geomonios, the bright half and the dark half. This divided year, Sav and Gov, can be seen today in the Irish words Saura and Gevra, summer and winter. Most importantly, Samhain continues to be the period where we enter the dark half of the year and begin to contend with all that that entails. Join me for the next few episodes each day across the schedule here on RTÉ Lyric FM and RTÉ Listen. Until then, take care and be open to the influence of the other world. Sin a bhfuil. Tugadh iarraidh agus cunigigh súil amach don saol.

Slow movement and Dante from the Trumpet Concerto in E-flat by Johann Hummel. Alison Balsam, the soloist there, joining the Bremen Chamber Philharmonic on this Thursday morning here in RTE Lyric FM's Classical Daytime. Great to have you along. We are at 51554 by text, and the email address is niall.lyricfm@rte.ie. Now, the ballet music of Peter Tchaikovsky from Nutcracker. Here's the scene and Waltz of the Snowflakes. And this is the sound of the Kirov Orchestra with Children's Choir.

0: Scene and Waltz of the Snowflakes. That's from the ballet Nutcracker by Tchaikovsky, the Kirov Orchestra and Chorus in that recording of it there. Now we're off into outer space, or inner space perhaps, I'm not sure, in some of the music of Gustav Holst as we visit one of our neighbouring planets in music. And that, we'll also be hearing a great arrangement of one of Dvorak's most charming pieces, Songs My Mother Taught Me, and there's also a chance to spend a little time in Spain thanks to Maurice Ravel and the Rhapsody Espanol. 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

All the energy there of Jupiter, the bringer of jollity, fourth movement of the Planet Suite by the Cheltenham-born composer Gustav Holst here on RTE Lyric FM. And that performance of it, the Planets from the Planet Suite, coming from the Boston Symphony. And William Steinberg was the conductor on that occasion. 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Now, here's a great setting of Antonin Dvorak's Songs My Mother Taught Me from the cellists of the Staatskapelle Berlin.

That's the movement Feria, or Festival, from the Rhapsody Espanol by Maurice Ravel. And that fantastic music was played for us by the Los Angeles Philharmonic Orchestra. And Carlo Maria Giulini was conducting. Also in there, there was more great music. Just before that, we were listening to a performance of the old piece, Songs My Mother Taught Me. That's by Antonin Dvorak, but arranged there for the cellists of the Staatskapelle, the State Orchestra of Berlin. Kian Soltani's arrangement on the cello there as well. Now, it's 11 minutes to midday. As I mentioned, there's more from Mozart. His operatic overture is coming up at 12 o'clock today in Five of a Kind. But a reminder, this Saturday coming, the 17th, is Lawn the Creature. It's National Harp Day, well, International Harp Day as well. It's a great celebration of our national instrument, which is happening all around the country with various gatherings of harpists and solo players as well, and abroad, right across the world as well. So there's an awful lot happening, too much for me to tell you here. So let me recommend you go to the website, harpireland.ie, harpireland.ie, to find out about some of those events for National Harp Day. Lawn the Creature on Saturday all day long.

Two of the great works there of Turlough O'Carolan, George Brabazon and Planxty Hewitt, with two of our greats on the national instrument, Anne-Marie O'Farrell and Cormac DeBarra. Have a great Harp Day, Law and the Critchaugh on Saturday, wherever you might be. Now, 7 minutes to midday with that Mozart music coming up at midday. But first, some ballet music by Prokofiev, and where would our Premier League football teams be without this as walk-on music? But it comes originally from the ballet Romeo and Juliet. It's Montagues and Capulets.

0: Montagues and Capulets by Sergei Prokofiev from his ballet Romeo and Juliet, the Boston Symphony Orchestra, and Seiji Ozawa was conducting. Another brilliant Mozart overture on the way in just a moment in Five of a Kind.
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0: In Five of a Kind all this week, we are focusing on the operatic overtures of Mozart. And today we bring you an overture from his 1790 opera, first performed in Vienna with a libretto by Lorenzo da Ponte, Così fan tutte, or The School for Lovers. And here it is, played for us in a brilliant recording here of Mozart's music by the Staatskapelle Dresden Orchestra and Colin Davis conducting.

Così fan tutte, or so do they all, is one translation. Another one is women are like that. It's also known as the School for Lovers, the opera by Mozart, and that's the overture there, as performed for us by Staatskapelle Dresden in that recording with Colin Davis conducting. It's a theme of Mozart overtures then this week in Five of a Kind, which means one more tomorrow again at 12 midday here on RTE Lyric FM. And if you want to hear a full opera this evening live from the National Opera House, it's opening night of Wexford Festival Opera this evening, and we'll be there, of course, live. Paul Herriot brings you the first performance this evening, Mascagni's opera Iris, at the National Opera House, Wexford Festival Opera, and that's on this evening. Our coverage beginning at 7, Shirley Keane, leading up to that live opera with an exploration of the world of Mascagni, and then Paul from the stage of the National Opera House of Wexford for this evening's first opera. And an audience of millions joining in for this one, because there's radio networks across Europe and Australia taking this tonight, so a very special evening. And it's live here on RTE Lyric FM from 7 o'clock. Now, this is by Edvard Grieg.

That's by the British composer Charles Williams, a piece called The Devil's Galop, famously used on the radio series, and there was a subsequent TV series about Dick Barton's special agent, if I'm not mistaken, and that was the theme. Anyway, that was the new London Orchestra there. Ronald Corp was conducting. We also heard Wedding Day at Trollhaugen by Edvard Grieg. It's one of the lyric pieces and was played on piano by Leif Uwe Adsnes, himself a Norwegian, just like Grieg. It's 17 minutes past midday. There's a very special festival

happening this weekend in Dublin to mark the anniversary of the birth of Oscar Wilde. Oscariana is a Wilde festival celebrating the works, wit, life and legacy of one of our greatest sons. And there's a host of things happening: cinema, shows, tours, exhibitions, children's story time at various locations, including his childhood home, which was in Merrion Square. And you can find out more from oscariana.ie. Oscariana.ie. That festival taking place from the 16th to the 18th this weekend. Now, this is part of the lovely Suite for Cello and String Orchestra by the Finnish composer Victoria Jaglin.

It's a beautiful melody by Vittoria Jagling, Finnish composer of that suite for cello and string orchestra, the second movement, Aria, played by Rafaela Gromes, and the Festival Strings of Lucerne with Daniel Dodds conducting. Reminder that Liz Nolan is here with the full score and some fantastic music on the way for this Thursday afternoon. From 1 o'clock, the Minnesota Orchestra in concert, Thomas Zondergaard, conducting Nordic soundscapes, pieces by Sibelius and Nielsen, the violin concerto in D minor by Sibelius, one of those pieces, with James Ennis, the soloist. So join Liz this afternoon from 1 o'clock for the full score here on Lyric, as we hear from Rachmaninoff and part of his piano concerto number 4 in G, Simon Trpceski, the soloist.

0: And that is the opening movement of Rachmaninoff's Piano Concerto No. 4 in G minor. Probably doesn't get the same amount of recognition as the other ones, but that's a fine Allegro Vivace first movement. Simon Trpceski and the Royal Liverpool Philharmonic Orchestra with Vasily Petrenko conducting. At this point, it's time for a break, and then we'll be back with a dance by Smetana from his opera The Bartered Bride, and also we'll be hearing music from the Requiem of Verdi and part of a clarinet concerto by Bernhard Crusell.
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3: 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On Saturday and Sunday, I'll be heading off on a bit of a hike through the glorious landscape that's been laid before us by the greatest of tunesmiths. 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

And that's one of the fantastic pieces to be found in the opera The Bartered Bride by Smetana, The Dance of the Comedians, London Symphony Orchestra, Geoffrey Simon conducting. By the way, there's an Irish National Opera production of The Bartered Bride going on tour from the 21st of November till the 12th of December. The tour is starting on Saturday the 21st in Bray at the Mermaid Arts Centre. It's a fully staged production with a fantastic cast and orchestra as well. It's going on tour then to Waterford, Longford, Ennis, Carlow, Portlaoise, Kilkenny, Thurles and Maynooth. You can find out more about that from irishnationalopera.ie. If you'd like to see The Bartered Bride, one of the greatest of all the Czech operas, and it's coming to Ireland on tour with Irish National Opera very, very soon. Now, 19 minutes to one, and this next piece by Giuseppe Verdi is from his setting of the Requiem Mass.

clarinet and orchestra together in a piece by the Finnish composer Bernhard Krusell. That is the Concerto No. 1. Final movement rondo with Thea King, the soloist, and the London Symphony. Alan Francis was conducting, and from the Requiem Mass, the Dies Irae. That's by Verdi and was performed by the New Philharmonia Orchestra and chorus. John Barbaroli was conducting. There's a feast of a foray in Wicklow this Sunday evening at 8 at St. Patrick's Church in Wicklow Town from the Wicklow Choral Society and guests and the Merrion Ensemble for a performance of an impromptu, the Requiem in D minor and the Cantique de Jean Racine. Tickets €20 through greatevents.ie, great8events.ie for that one. Now, this is Jay Unger's 1982 classic in the style of a Scottish lament, which has become very popular, partly due to its use by Ken Burns in a documentary on television in the US on the Civil War. It's the Ashokan Farewell. Here, though, it's been recorded by Craig Ogden with orchestra.

Ashokan Farewell by Jay Unger was performed there on the guitar by Craig Ogden with orchestra as well from his album called Craig Ogden, the Guitarist. Now, finally for me, it's oboe and orchestra together. Piece by Domenico Cimarosa from his Concerto in B-flat. Christoph Hartmann, the soloist here in the opening allegro.

0: B-flat oboe concerto by Domenico Cimarosa, first movement of it there, and it was played for us by Christoph Hartmann with the Ensemble Berlin. Time to go. Thanks for your company. Niall Carroll here, back again in the morning from 10. Maybe you'll join me then. And stay with us here on Lyric. Next, it's The Full Score with Liz Nolan.
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1: On Abridged Masterworks in live concert recordings, and I, for one, cannot wait. It's a Thursday full score here on RTE Lyric FM. Liz Nolan here, and thanks so much for tuning in. Where it's Finnish finesse to start us off, courtesy of Per Henrik Nordgren and his folk-inflected work, Portraits of Country Fiddlers. This is the fiddler's favourite tune.

Ooh, just holding the line on the right side of anarchy. That, a homage to Finnish folk traditions in his work Portraits of Country Fiddlers by Per Henrik Nordgren, with its orchestral couching of trad tunes and airs. And from that, the fiddler's favourite tune, the Ostrobothian Chamber Orchestra in that recording. Kicking off a Thursday full score RTE Lyric FM, where of course anything can happen, but my money is on 3 hours of the best in classical music. It's Liz Nolan here, glad of your company, and there's plenty happening. We've Finland to the four and more in today's concert. An EBU live recording from Minneapolis as Thomas Zondergaard conducts the Minnesota Orchestra in Carl Nielsen's Symphony No. 1, while virtuoso James Enes takes up the bow for his violin concerto by Jean Sibelius. Fabulous finosity. That's an EBU live recording, and it's coming up soon. But for now, let's keep it Scandi, turning to Edvard Grieg's luminous song cycle Haugtussa, The Child of the Mountains, and its tale of this shepherd girl who falls in love. The first song is Det Sing, It Sings, Swedish mezzo and Sophie von Otter.

0: A double whammy of Norwegian greats to grace our Thursday score. They're Johan Halvorsen and his study The Entry of the Boyars, which was inspired by accounts of 18th century Romanian nobility, or boyars, and their grand processions. The Kristiansand Blazon Ensemble in that recording, and it followed Det Zing, the first in his song cycle Haugtusse by Edvard Grieg, and the wonderful pairing of Swedish mezzo and Sophie von Otter with pianist Bengt Forsberg. It's here on RTE Lyric FM, the full score, 1:15, and I hope that things are shaping up well for the weekend ahead. Beautiful concert taking place in Dublin this very evening, a remarkable experience to celebrate the centenary of the German composer and pianist Hans Otte. Not such a familiar name to you or me, perhaps, but Otte, remarkable figure. He was a forerunner and early champion of the American minimalist music. And in his works, you have this marvelous exploration of pared down soundscapes in this sweep of sound. Anyway, tonight at the National Concert Hall, Xenia Pestova-Bennett presents Otte's Das Buch der Klänge, or The Book of Sounds, this cornerstone of meditative minimalism. It's a beautiful listening experience, and it's taking place tonight, 8:30 p.m. at the studio in the National Concert Hall. The concert itself is titled Metronome. It's just an hour long, but promises to be one of those immersive experiences. Anyway, if you're in Dublin this evening, check it out. Metronome, National Concert Hall, 8:30 p.m. Tickets, nch.ie. And this is RTE Lyric FM, the home of classical music, where we're back in just a moment with the tale of a little ducky in the music of Penderecki.
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0: Step into the dream world this weekend on Vespertine. Music inspired by dreams, both sleeping and wide awake. Tunes from Jocelyn Pook, Tim Garland, Jason Rubello goes to Tokyo, Pat Metheny goes to the Midwest, and Kristen Scott Thomas and Andy Shepherd dive into midsummer.
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Oh, irresistible. And that's from the later career of 20th century Polish composer, the redoubtable Krzysztof Penderecki, a rare and tender little piece for children titled Kaszka Stra, or Speckled Duck, for double choir, taken up there by the Polski Chór Kameralny, conducted by Jan Lukaszewski. RTE Lyric FM, the home of great classical music, and we have a great concert to look forward to today, heading over to Bami, Minnesota, where from its for St. Paul, James Enes, the great violinist, stars in a performance with the Minnesota Orchestra and principal maestro Thomas Zondergaard in the violin concerto of Jean Sibelius. As well as that, we're going to hear his Symphony No. 1 by Danish great Carl Nielsen. Looking forward to that, a sensational full score concert in the not too distant. But for now, more Polish mastery in the music of Frédéric Chopin and the last of his four ballades, these traversals of a vast emotional landscape, which take their cue from the storytelling tenor of their title to unleash this terrain of drama and contrast. With Chopin's Ballade No. 4 in F minor, one of our own greats, pianist Finian Collins,

0: Opens with the arresting drama of Chopin's Ballade No. 4 in F minor, and that from one of Finian's beautiful releases on the Claves Records label titled Chopin Recital. Definitely worth your while checking that out. And it's all here on The Full Score, RTE Lyric FM, where it's brought us to 27 minutes to 2. You're with all the best music on the world, in the world rather, and we're back in just a moment with Dvorak's Farewell to Chamber Music.
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Ah, this brilliant offsetting of spark and song. The second scherzo movement of what would be Antonín Dvořák's final chamber work, his string quartet number 14 in A-flat, completed shortly after the composer's return to his beloved Bohemia after a stateside sojourn. So no wonder he was in a good mood. The Takács Quartet in that recording, and I hope it finds you well and happy. It's a Thursday full score, RTE Lyric FM. We'll be hailing our way to the United States for today's concert. A fabulous performance with the Minnesota Orchestra under Thomas Zondergaard. Music of Nielsen and Sibelius with violinist James Innes taking a bow. That's on the way, but for now it's more chamber genius in a teenage work by Schubert and one of the great gems in song repertoire. His imagining of a young girl at her spinning wheel as she ruminates over the man who loved and left her. A setting from Goethe's Faust, this Gretchen am Spinnerade.

0: Such a wonderful offsetting of anxiety and lyricism in that Gretchen im Spinnerade, his song by Franz Schubert, Gretchen at the Spinning Wheel, with the great Slovakian soprano Lucia Popp, one of my personal favourites, and Wolfgang Savelisch at the piano. Bringing us to nearly 14 minutes to two, it's Thursday Masterworks here on RTE Lyric FM, and we're back in just a moment with today's EBU concert.
1: How about a little fright music with the RTE Concert Orchestra? 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

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We're broadcasting with pride from our home base here in beautiful Limerick City. And it's Liz Nolan here on The Full Score. Great pleasure to have your company. For today's concert, we are taking a trip to the lakeside climes of Minnesota. No Garrison Kaylor quotes today. Just take it from me that we are in remarkably cool territory. From Minneapolis, Maestro Thomas Zondergaard conducts the renowned Minnesota Orchestra, which looks to Scandinavian climes for its music in this programme. We're set to hear from Danish master Carl Nielsen and his youthful First Symphony, an absolute powerhouse of a late romantic rush. It's just never heard often enough. But first to that fabulous Finn, Jean Sibelius, and the fruits of an unresolved passion in the composer's life. Nah, not for a person. It was, in fact, for the violin, an instrument that he'd taken up as a teenager, and he professed, "When I play, I am filled with a strange feeling. It is as though the insides of the music opened up to me." Well, sadly, his late start at the violin, combined with underwhelming tuition and an ongoing struggle with stage fright, been there. These all told against Sibelius' chances of making it as a violinist. But in the first years of the 20th century, he would turn to the instrument again, this time as a composer. It was during a summer retreat at his villa Ainola that Sibelius began his tussle with a concerto that would do justice to his love for the violin. His wife Ino wrote of this process to a friend. "He has so many ideas forcing their way into his mind," she wrote, "that he becomes literally dizzy." Within the year, Sibelius had fashioned a concerto and it had a premiere, but it wasn't a success. Then followed a year of revision, another premiere, for phew, this time the work to be hailed as a masterpiece. It's an immense music, just titanic in its reach. Sibelius had learned from Felix Mendelssohn's E minor concerto, another innovative work, and like Mendelssohn, Sibelius moved the first movement cadenza. This is where the violin has this big solo virtuosic passage. He moved it from the traditional end of the movement to its middle to make it an organic part of the process and not some kind of show pony escapade. Second movement contains one of the composer's most beautiful melodies. Well, the finale. It boasts a polonaise of staggering impact and ferocity. It's just a massive tour de force for its soloist and taken up in this Minneapolis performance by virtuoso James Enes, who joins the Minnesota Orchestra, conductor Thomas Zondergaard, the D minor violin concerto of Jean Sibelius, an EBU live recording. This is our full score concert.

Oh, what an audience response to that thrilling struggle and triumph in the violins concerto in D minor of Jean Sibelius, with soloist James Innes, Thomas Zondergaard conducting the Minnesota Orchestra. A fantastic full score concert in EBU live recording from the Orchestra Hall of Minneapolis, a performance which took place last January. As our soloist graces the stage now for a brief encore, James Innes takes up the bow for a solo beauty in the Allegro Assai from Johann Sebastian Bach's Sonata No. 3 for violin.

0: by Johann Sebastian Bach, the Allegro assai from his BWV 1005 Sonata number 3 for solo violin, as portrayed by soloist James Innes, taking his final bow in this Minneapolis performance, our full score concert from the US of A. 27 minutes past 2 this Thursday. A pleasure to have your company on the full score. It's Liz Nolan here, and we're back in just a moment with the second half of this Minnesota concert.
1: Is it just the elderly that get shingles?
2: I'm 65, fit and healthy. Am I still at risk of shingles?
1: Is shingles just a rash for a few weeks?
2: I have asthma. Am I at increased risk?
3: Over 90% of people over 50 already carry the virus that causes shingles. Your risk of shingles increases with age, or if you have a weakened immune system due to medications or underlying illnesses like diabetes, asthma, or cardiovascular disease. The pain is described as burning, stabbing, or shock-like, usually accompanied by a painful rash. Over 50? Don't underestimate shingles. Speak to your doctor, pharmacist, or practice nurse and go to understandingshingles.ie. Understanding Shingles, brought to you by GSK.
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2: Ready to get back to celebrating the thrill of concert performance. 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Glad of your company this Thursday. Liz Nolan here. As we're Minnesota bound for the second half of this terrific programme with Thomas Zondergaard, maestro, and the Minnesota Orchestra. And for the second half of their programme, our artists turn to a great Dane, composer Carl Nielsen, who sadly never really received the same level of acclaim as his contemporary Sibelius during his own lifetime. But now he's certainly receiving his posthumous due, a bit of cold comfort for poor old Carl. Anyway, Nielsen wrote his first symphony at the age of just 27. In between stints at his day job as second violinist in the Royal Danish Orchestra. Yep, more violins! And the sheer force and cohesiveness of this work really should have tipped off the world from the get-go that here was a composer of the first rank. It simply strides into life with the most superb arrogance. In fact, the first movement is marked orgoglioso, this gorgeous term which translates as haughty or proud. Nielsen structures a symphony around the traditional four movements, and he obviously had half an eye on the rich harmonic workings of Brahms' symphonies. But the voice is very much his own, as is Nielsen's own innovation of progressive tonality. And this is where basically the work begins in one home key and it ends up in another. Put boldly, I guess that does sound a little less than enthralling, but in terms of the music's trajectory, it's like literally this tectonic shift in the fabric of the score. Anyway, second Andante movement offers another emotional landscape, this expressive song, while the third is all propulsive bounce. And in the finale, in its shiny new key of C major, it still conveys this sense of closing the circle, this vibrant resolution. We're set to hear Carl Nielsen's Symphony No. 1 in G minor, Opus 7, before which two orchestra members step forward for a gentle reverie, part of Nielsen's incidental music to a 1930s play titled The Mother by Helge Rode. Scored for flute and harp, we'll hear The Fog is Lifting with Adam Künzel, flute and harpist Cherolozy Feder. Thomas Zondergaard conducts the Minnesota Orchestra. It's our full score concert.

0: Throwing down the gauntlet. It really is a work of such overwhelming ambition and brilliance by Carl Nielsen. His youthful endeavour, his Symphony No. 1 in G minor, Opus 7, as taken up by the Minnesota Orchestra conductor Thomas Sondergaard. And it followed a little vignette from Nielsen's theatre music. The fog is lifting from his score to the drama Mordrin or the Mother. Adam Kunzel, flautist, and Cheryl Losey-Feder, harpist. And that ends today's full score concert, a Scandi-Baltic inspired programme, which came from Minneapolis Orchestra Hall in Minnesota, a performance from last January. All the best music in the whole wide world and great artistry to boot. That's what we love to celebrate here on the full score, RTE Lyric FM and RTE Listen. It's Liz Nolan with you this Thursday, the time at 8 minutes past three, and we're back in just a moment with more Masterworks.
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2: Vien tin out of Ufosor, near a bishop at Tartarum, Vimegan all a good happy, Vimitrina Hiela, Sahan agus Pien, a foot mahoip, Vimeg all Ishka near Rami and Amavuni and a Shatmegram Hon Boss Oil, Dutchy Lums and Hospital, Garo Sepsis Arum, Agus Garoche Pranach.
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0: Kurz ar hse.ie/sepsis le haitile olish. 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
3: Where you come to hear all the best music. And boy, we had such a concert today. I really enjoyed that Nielsen one. Really thrilling to think of just the youth of the composer and of all his ambition sort of setting out in new territory. Anyway, a fabulous performance by the Minnesota Orchestra and looking ahead to next Monday's concert where it's another thrills and spills ride. We're heading down south all the way to Auckland in New Zealand for a performance for the Auckland Philharmonia and Principal Maestro Giordano Bellincampi. It's a lovely programme which features a Beethoven Symphony No. 5 in C minor. Hooray! Fate knocking at the door. The overture to Rossini's fairy tale opera La Cenerentola and Arabella Steinbacher, violinist, stars in Mozart's Concerto No. 5 in A, known as the Turkish, full of Janissary effects. It's going to be great and grand, and it's Beethoven 5. What more need I say? An EBU live recording, that's next Monday's Full Score concert. Looking forward to it. For now, reining it back to much smaller forces, four strings and the truth, in fact, turning to the Vitamin String Quartet, a versatile ensemble, as they take on music of Icelandic prog rock group Sigur Rós here, this titled Staralfur.

A restful little interlude there with Staral 4 by the Icelandic group Sigur Rós, taken up by the Vitamin String Quartet. Bringing us to a 3:15 this Thursday, and actually, speaking of strings, great celebrations this coming Saturday, as it's Lán a Chruach, our National Harp Day for all the country and indeed worldwide, as we celebrate Ireland's national instrument. Presented by Cruach Éireann, or Harp Ireland, it's a fabulous occasion with a huge array, hundreds of events taking place in art centres, concert halls, shopping centres, libraries, hilltops and on city streets. In addition to that, there's going to be a YouTube channel dedicated to harpists all over the world who are uploading their harp playing, and it's just going to be fabulous. The theme of this year's Lán a Chruach is Sult ag Spri, so fun and playing, appropriately enough. And it would take me all day to list all the events that are taking place, but do go to their website and check out your area, because you will find that there are great events taking place where you can have a go at playing the harp, you can enjoy performances, you can chat to harp makers, lots of other things besides. Just go to harpireland.ie. That's harpireland.ie. Lán a Chruach Harp Day 2026 taking place this Saturday, the 17th of October, and wonderful celebrations of Irish art and artistry. Right, pressing on with our music, and we're still lingering in northern climes. Well, German climes, I guess. Nuremberg was the birthplace of the late Renaissance stroke early Baroque composer Hans Leo Hassler, a fine composer of sacred works. And this is just so beautiful. It's taken from his chorale, his cantata, Herzlich lieb hab dich, o Herr, from my heart I hold you dear, O Lord.

0: Concerto in F. Paul Goodwin, the soloist for the King's Consort, directed by Robert King. And before that, we heard the music of Hans Leo Hassler and Herzlich lieb hab dich, o Herr, From My Heart I Hold You Dear, O Lord, with the group Corrente, directed by Eric van Nevel. RTE Lyric FM, the full score, you know we hold you dear. Hope you're enjoying your Thursday listening. It's Liz Nolan with you on RTE Lyric FM and RTE Listen. 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Email the full score at rte.ie. Right, duty done. We're briefly back with the music of Domenico Scarlatti.
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6: It's not that unusual to see a harp in a trad session these days. The harp will be wedged in the corner, battling the elements, doing their best to be heard in the cacophony of the session sound. The harp was not always so enmeshed in traditional music, however. For much of its existence, it was seen as an aristocratic instrument, more suited to large Anglo-Irish drawing rooms than dusty pub corners. So how did we get here? 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

podcast very much in the style of the toccata, which comes from that lovely Italian word toccare, which means to touch. This needlepoint accuracy and flight over the keyboard, just beautiful. Music of Domenico Scarlatti, his sonata in G minor, and that performed by Federico Colli. And it's all part of the music on a Thursday full score as we're flying towards the weekend in style. Liz Nolan here with you and approaching 25 minutes to four, let's say. Now, great vocal events taking place, of course, in the sunny southeast as it's the 75th Wexford Festival Opera, which kicks off tonight. Coming out live on RTE Lyric FM, we're going to hear Mascagni's symbolist opera, Iris. Paul Herriot presents Opera Night. It's a fabulous affair featuring the great Maltese tenor, Joseph Calleja, and a wonderful cast. From 7 p.m. Shirley here on Lyric, Shirley Keane will be leading up to the live opera, exploring the world of Mascagni. At 8 p.m, Paul Herriot live from the stage of National Opera House Wexford for the opening night. And in the interval, Paul Herriot chats to the two leads in the opera, singing the role of Iris, Chinese soprano Leila Gu, and as I mentioned, Osaka, the male lead, is the tenor Joseph Calleja. Tonight's broadcast is being relayed across the EBU, being taken up by a huge audience of 18 million listeners. It's going to be a great event, and you can be part of it by staying tuned to RTE Lyric FM and, of course, RTE Listen. That's Wexford Festival Opera opening night with Mascagni's Iris, the fun kicking off from 7 p.m. here on Lyric. And I guess in that spirit, let's turn to the wonderful world of opera. From Neapolitan composer Domenico Scarlatti, we'll set our sights northwards. Rome, the setting for Puccini's great drama Tosca, from which the nefarious Scarpia conducts his plans to waylay the beauteous soprano in the profane Te Deum. Renato Brusson, the baritone.

Ciao Roma, two pieces of music set in the Eternal City, that from Miklós Rózsa's superb score to the movie Ben-Hur and the Parade of the Charioteers, with the City of Prague Philharmonic Orchestra in truly bombastic form, that under Kenneth Alwyn, before which we had Tre Spiri, Una Carrozza and Va Tosca, the profane Te Deum from Puccini's Tosca with Renato Brusson as the nefarious Scarpia, the Philharmonic Orchestra, Ambrosian Opera Chorus, all conducted by James Levine. And it's on RTE Lyric FM's Full Score. We're a quarter to four and all's looking good for a great weekend. Oh, speaking of which, great quartet music taking place as the Aura String Quartet are touring the country at the moment. This in association with the National String Quartet Foundation for Superb Irish Virtuosi. Tonight they're playing in Ennis, then on to Kinsale, Castle Pollard and Kilkenny. It's a gorgeous programme. There's Haydn's F major quartet known as The Dream by Alex Dowling, a work titled Breathers, a selection from that. Shostakovich's string quartet number 11. Ooh, that'll sizzle. And by Robert Schumann, his string quartet in A minor, opus 41. It's going to be fantastic. The Aura Quartet are such charismatic players. Do try to see them. Tonight they're performing 8 p.m. at Glore in Ennis. Tomorrow, Friday the 16th, 8 p.m. in Kinsale at St. Catherine's Cultural Centre. Saturday the 17th, a little earlier, 7:30 p.m. at Tullynally Castle in Castle Pollard. And finally, beautiful Kilkenny on Sunday the 18th at 4 p.m. at the Parade Tower in Kilkenny Castle, presented by Music in Kilkenny. More info, tickets, all the rest of it, go to the website nsqf.ie, an acronym for National String Quartet Foundation, nsqf.ie. That's the Aura Quartet on tour.

A zesty take on Renaissance Italy in a canzona by Filippo Azzaiolo, Chi passa per sa strada, as taken up by cellist Yo-Yo Ma and members of his Silk Road Ensemble. RTE Lyric FM, where our road leads to 4 p.m. and Classic Drive with Lorcan Murray. 3 hours of gorgeous masterworks in the best of company with Lorcan, so looking forward to that. But for now, let's keep with the Italian feel, turning to French composer Francis Poulenc and his irresistible Suite Napoli, the third movement titled A Caprice Italien. Pianist Charles Owen.

0: Ooh, that'll send us on our way by Pietro Girolamo, Festo Riso, taken up by the King's Singers and Tragicommedia, following pianist Charles Owen and A Caprice Italien by Poulenc. That's it from this week's Full Score. Liz Nolan here. I'll chat to you on Monday from 1 p.m. On the way, it's Lorcan Murray's Classic Drive.
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1: And thank you very much to Liz. Hello there. Good afternoon to you.

There you are. That was from the New Year's concert in 2010, 16 years ago. And on that occasion, you heard him speaking there as well. George Pressler conducted the Vienna Philharmonic Orchestra and that live recording of the Perpetuum Mobile, the work of Johann Strauss Jr., getting us underway. Then Thursday's Classic Drive. Thank you to Liz. Welcome on board. Lorcan Murray bidding you a very good afternoon. And we have a smashing competition for you today and tomorrow on the programme. Somebody's going to win a nice... A nice breakaway to beautiful Ardmore in County Waterford, the home to Ireland's award-winning sustainable village, and of course, the five-star Cliff House Hotel, perched dramatically on the cliffs above the historic fishing village of Ardmore. So there won't be one, there'll be two nights there with brekkie, etc. So we'll have a competition coming up for you. You can stand by for that and anything else that comes our way between now and 7 o'clock as we take you home or wherever you're going on this Thursday. But right now, some Joaquin Rodrigo. This third movement from the Concerto de Aranjuez, John Williams is the guitarist with the Philharmonia Orchestra and Louis Frémaux is the conductor.

0: Rodrigo's Concerto de Aranjuez and that third movement from the work. Nice feel to that. Good lively feel at this stage on a Thursday. What, just coming up to 8 minutes now past 4 o'clock. Let me give you our contact details, by the way. 51554 is our text number, 51554. If you want to email me, lorcan.lyricfm@rte.ie. And at any stage, if you want to WhatsApp us or send us a little voice note, 087-463-4708. I won't be able to see them yet. It's locking me out. That's what made me hesitate there at the top of that link. Doesn't want me here on the computer today, but there you go. It's trying its best. How about something from Juan Diego Flores? Chitarra Romana. Lovely version of Eldo de Lázaro's piece with, for a change, Juan Diego Flores singing. This more recent album, his Italia album, and it's coming up after the break.
1: 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And for a moment, silence. The new Lexus ES captures that moment. A striking aerodynamic silhouette, an exceptionally quiet interior. 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The new Lexus ES. 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

How about that? Cittara Romana. Pavarotti does a lovely version of that. I like that version too, with Juan Diego Flores singing there for us. Moving us nicely along then. And I will give you our competition today is to the beautiful five-star Cliff House in Waterford. Okay, just a query. I haven't done anything yet. I will, though. I will be, for sure. And don't forget, Wexford Festival Opera kicks off tonight. I'll be handing you over to Shirley at 7 o'clock. And as we lead up to it, I'll give you plenty of information and we'll have a nice build-up before we hand over to Shirley. And Shirley will take you up then to 8 o'clock, handing over live to Paul Herriot in Wexford Festival Opera. So, that to look forward to. Busy evening ahead here on RT Lyric FM. In the meantime, Beethoven now, the order of the day. The Symphony No. 8 in F, the second movement. London Symphony Orchestra here with Bernard Haitink conducting.

Beethoven's Symphony No. 8 in F, and that second movement from the work, London Symphony Orchestra and Bernard Haitink was conducting. By the way, this time tomorrow we'll be getting ready to introduce you to one of our wonderful harpers. Niamh O'Brien is going to join us live in studio, and really looking forward to it as well. And she's going to give us a little heads up on what's happening on Saturday, because Saturday is National Harp Day. Lána Cruite. And I can tell you there's plenty happening right around the country. And tomorrow, during the programme, I'll give you a nice heads up to different venues and different things that might be happening around the country as well. And no doubt this next person will be doing something. Michelle Mulcahy, who played live for us in studio and was with us, I think, live. That when we were in the Hunt Museum, she was with us as well, and at Bloom too. But Michelle Mulcahy here, from her album Suaveness, the Battering Ram, Winnie Hayes, and the Cordal Jig. Three jigs all together. Have a listen.

0: Michelle Mulcahy with three jigs, the battering ram, Winnie Hayes, and the cordal jig. And lovely playing there, and that to whet your appetite, as we will be doing tomorrow with Niamh O'Brien, playing live with us in studio as well for National Harp Day coming up this Saturday. All right, now, mentioning Saturday, the weekend, something else that's coming up.
1: George Hamilton here. I have an invitation for you, and I hope you'll be in a position to accept. On Saturday and Sunday, I'll be heading off on a bit of a hike through the glorious landscape that's been laid before us by the greatest of tunesmiths. We'll spend some 3 hours in their company and have a bit of fun along the way, teasing the old brain to come up with some musical memories in a slot we call Take It From Here. It's well worth the trip, so come and join me on the Hamilton Scores, Saturday and Sunday morning from 10 on RTE Lyric FM, or whenever on RTE Listen.
0: All right, George, we look forward to that. Thank you very much. As we head towards the break for news and weather.

0: And a little Francis Poulenc to take us up to the check-in for news and weather. Philharmonic Orchestra there and George Pretra conducting.
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3: 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Good afternoon. A man and a woman have been arrested in connection with the arson attack in Waterford City on Tuesday, in which four people died and two children were seriously injured. A man in his 20s and a woman in her 30s were arrested on suspicion of facilitating a criminal organisation. They are being questioned at a Garda station in the southeast. Kim English, Philip English and their sons, 12-year-old Callum and 9-year-old Jaden, died after the incendiary device set fire to their home in the Birchwood estate at 5 a.m. on Tuesday morning. The former DUP leader, Geoffrey Donaldson, has been sentenced to 15 years in prison for the rape and sexual assault of a schoolgirl and the indecent assault of a second young girl. In June, he was found guilty by a jury at Newry Crown Court of a total of 18 charges. The court heard that Donaldson's offending had spanned more than two decades from 1985 to 2008. Handing down the sentence, Judge Paul Ramsay said the behaviour of the 63-year-old had led him to a catastrophic descent into disgrace, and he has been left in no doubt about the permanent mark the abuse has left on the two women. Speaking outside the court, Catherine Kearns of the Northern Ireland Public Prosecution Service said Donaldson had exploited both women as children, causing profound and lasting harm.
4: Whilst living in silence and fear of the repercussions of telling someone or of not being believed, both brave women have suffered immeasurably as they come to terms with what has happened to them as children. He robbed them both of their childhood and innocence. I would like to take this opportunity to commend their bravery in pursuing justice. It is no mean feat in sensitive and highly scrutinised cases such as this.
3: And Taoiseach Micheál Martin has defended a draft EU budget amid strong criticism from net contributor member states that it was too large and focused on traditional spending in areas such as farming and cohesion. The budget, which will run between 2028 and 2034, was presented by Ireland as part of the presidency of the European Council. Speaking in Brussels, Mr Martin rejected suggestions that a deal was not reachable within the timeframe of the Irish presidency.
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3: Cloudy this afternoon in the south-east and north-east with heavy rain in the south-east. However, a clearance to mainly dry conditions will follow with sunny spells. Highest temperatures 12 to 14 degrees. That's the very latest we have for you from the newsroom this hour. Now it's back to Lorcan.
5: Ray, thank you very much. Ray Kennedy at the RTE News Desk.

Well, a little bit of invigoration there from Anne-Sophie Mutter playing Dvorak's mazurka. That mazurka for violin and orchestra, obviously, with the Berlin Philharmonic Orchestra. And the conductor was Manfred Honeck. That takes us to just 22 minutes now away from five. So we're into another of great music on Thursday's Classic Drive. Our competition this week, you and a friend. Now, we're running this today and tomorrow, and we will take all of the winners today and tomorrow into the hat, and we've a lovely runners-up prize as well. Well, get on with it, Lord. What is it? Well, you and a pal could be heading to beautiful Ardmore in County Waterford, which is home to Ireland's award-winning Sustainable Village and the five-star Cliff House Hotel, perched dramatically on the cliffs above the historic fishing village. And you can enjoy not one but two nights bed and breakfast in a sea-facing room overlooking Ireland's stunning southern coastline. And you get to dine at the hotel's Michelin-starred restaurant, The House. I'm off myself. I'm gone. So you get to explore this captivating coastal village too. And you can unwind in the Well by the Sea luxury destination spa. And we also have a runner-up prize. It's lunch for two at the Oceanfront Restaurant and Bar. So would you fancy that? And there's so much to do in Ardmore Village. And the village represents a living museum of Ireland's ancient Christian heritage. St. Declan, all over it down there. Anyway, mentioning that, the name Ardmore, Ardvore, in Irish means what? Well, in English, is it great heights, is it rich lands, or steep cliffs? Ardvore, Oscailge, does it mean great heights, rich lands, or steep cliffs? No, that's it. That's putting it up to there. 51554 is our text number. 51554, if you want to email me, lorcan.lyricfm@rte.ie. And if you want a WhatsApp, you can leave a voicer or just type them in. And it is 087-463-4708. Okay. Ardmore, Ardvore, Oscailge, means what? Great heights, rich lands, or steep cliffs? After that, it's up to you. Now, Carl Jenkins, a bit like, I suppose, when Bill Whelan's Riverdance became symphonic, the symphonic Riverdance, the famous Adiemus became the symphonic Adiemus. And that's what I'm heading for today. And here, London Philharmonic Choir, Adiemus Symphony Orchestra of Europe, with Carl Jenkins himself conducting.

Carl Jenkins, Symphonic Adiamus, and there with Carl Jenkins conducting. Sure, no one better to interpret it than he on the podium with the London Philharmonic Choir and the Adiamus Symphony Orchestra of Europe. I can see lots of you would love a nice little breakaway in the Cliff House. By the way, the five-star Cliff House Hotel in Ardmore, and never been down that far. Just one of those places I've never been, but I believe chatting here, the cliff walks and all of the other amenities, spectacular down there, and beautiful views out onto the sea as well. So really nice. So yeah, I can see. I'm entering myself now. Okay, just to let you know. Mozart's String Quartet in B-flat on the way, this menuetto with the Amadeus Quartet. Now, with a name like that, it has to be good. It's known actually as the Hunt Quartet.

0: The String Quartet in B flat. Some easy listening Mozart for you with the Amadeus Quartet. A break, more music for you in just a moment.
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Julian Bream was the guitarist for that version of Albania Sevilla from the Suite Espanola then. Coming up on Monday, a few minutes away from 5 o'clock then. And I want to turn our attention now to, well, let's tread the board, shall we? A little Jekyll and Hyde on the way. And I had a note from Colm O'Brien who said, Lorcan, he asked if I'd play a request for the Merediths, who have arrived in Ireland. They're from Kent. They live in Kent in England. And they're here in Dublin, he says, for a wedding. Two people getting married are Laura and Mo, and they're getting married tomorrow. The reception's in Fitzwilliam Place, and he says, what a lovely place for a wedding reception. Yeah, absolutely. He said, naturally, I've been asked to sing at the wedding. Anyway, full of his fun. Leinster supporter, I might add, is Colm O'Brien, but he says at the end, he's very gracious, enjoy your match against Racing 92, he says. That's from Colm. Anyway, thank you for that. Good to have you on board. Merediths from England, from Kent. Have a lovely stay and enjoy the if we had surnames there now, we'd have mentioned them as well for you. But that's the way it came in. But listen, have a lovely time. Special moment then for Laura and Mo. And mentioning special moments, you could even get Colm singing on this. I mentioned a Jekyll and Hyde moment. Well, this is Colm Wilkinson, the other Colm, singing This Is The Moment.

Well, I hope the Merediths enjoy their stay and their wedding coming up tomorrow. And if you get the cert, I'm sure we'll give them a mention tomorrow beforehand as well. And yeah, always nice to bring you a little Colin Wilkinson. And for a change, there he is singing "This Is the Moment." All right. It says, "Lorcan, we stayed in Melrose Guest House the last holiday I spent with my dearest dad. Such precious memories." That's a lovely one from Karen in there. Okay, thank you for that. And just putting you, lots of you going into the hat now, I might add. Yeah. It said, "Lorcan, I have two very good friends who need a holiday desperately. I know Ardmore as well. I went on a wonderful family holiday there many, many years ago." And it says Goat Island. Is that what it is? Goat Island Beach is known as one of the most beautiful beaches in Europe. Also, Ballyquin Beach is wonderful too. How about that? Love the show. Thanks a mil. Spectacular music. Well, with Colin Wilkinson there, you know. That's Karen O'Neill there with us. And as I mentioned, they stayed in Melrose Guest House as well. Okay, lovely. Thank you for sharing all of that as well. It really is. In the meantime, now, just gone 5 o'clock, so I'll give you a reminder shortly of our competition again. Coming up after, you know what? Maybe I'll do it now, sure. May as well do it. I'll do it now. I will. Okay, just ahead of the Symphony Espanol from Eduard Lalo. That's what I have coming up for you. But if you would fancy you and a pal heading to beautiful Ardmore in County Waterford. So, as I mentioned, home to Ireland's award-winning sustainable village and the five-star Cliff House Hotel, because that's where you're going to be staying, not for one but two nights, bed and breakfast each morning, in a sea-facing room overlooking Ireland's stunning southern coastline. And you get to dine at the hotel's Michelin-starred restaurant, The House. I know, I should have music for this. Explore this captivating coastal village or unwind at the, wait for it, the Well by the Sea luxury destination spa. And we have a runners-up prize too, lunch for two at the Oceanfront Restaurant and Bar. So would you fancy that? And as Karen just said, all those beautiful beaches and the cliff walk. Tyler was telling me, he's been down there, he's done the cliff walk and everything down there, said it's magnificent. So Ardmore Village represents a living museum of Ireland's ancient Christian heritage, whose name Ardvor Osqueilge means what in English? Is it great height? Is it rich lands? Or is it steep cliffs? Okay, Ardvor in Irish. What does it mean in English? Great heights, rich lands, or steep cliffs? 51554 is our text number. 51554 if you want to email me, lorcan.lyricfm@rte.ie. And you can WhatsApp me or leave a voice note if you'd like. Deirdre May left a lovely voice note, but I can't play it because she's the answer on it. But yeah, 0087 463 4708.

087-463-4708. By the way, Ardmore holds the distinguished title of Ireland's oldest Christian settlement, predating even St. Patrick's arrival. So how about that? But you'll find the Cliff House Hotel perched dramatically on the cliffs above the historic fishing village. Okay, so you know what to do. You have the details and the question. Here's Lalo's Symphonie Espagnole Rondo, fifth movement.

Well, it's all big names when it comes to Édouard Lalo, the French composer's Symphonie Espagnole, that fifth movement. The French composer, French orchestra, the Orchestra of Paris were performing, and Itzhak Perlman was the violinist, and Daniel Barenboim was conducting. How about that? Okay, at just, 13 minutes now past 5 o'clock. Good to have you on board, and if you're just out of the office, then good on you. Stay with us, and let us take you home safely as we continue with actually our competition. I'll give you a reminder again if you have just joined us, but Sergey was in like a shot, and he says, Lorcan, the hotel and surrounding area sound idyllic. Go and have a look, Sergey. Fab, they really are. And thanks for the Colin Wilkinson you just played. What a voice, says Frank Galvin. You have a right answer too, Frank, by the way, just to give you a heads up on that. And here's one from Phil O'Shea, and it says, hopefully we can fit Cliff House into our trip, exclamation. Greetings from New York, Lorcan, and we listen every morning here. And you're right about the meaning. Well, we put you in the hat, and if you do come out and you are here at that time, sure, why not? That's what it's all about. Sure is. And thanks to the team, Lork. By the way, the cliff walk in Ardmore is fabulous. That's from Gene Cavanaugh, who's in Black Rock in Cork, and said, Lork, you have to see it. And it's sunny, by the way, in Holland at the moment. Greetings, it says, from a lovely sunny Holland from Joan. And she's enjoying the show and says the answer is, and you're right,

Absolutely right. And Kay said, yeah, just to keep the weather in there, mild still day in Laois, right? That's in Rathdowney, a mild still day in Laois. Okay, let's continue with a little more harp now. And again, just like to whet your appetite for Niamh O'Brien, who will be playing live in studio for us tomorrow. We'll get a couple of numbers from Niamh to get you in the mood for National Harp Day, which is this Saturday at Lonacleat. And we will definitely give you a heads up on some of the events that are taking place. There's always a huge interest in that. So this is Reinhold Glier's Harp Concerto. I've gone for the third movement here. Oisín Ellis is the harper with the London Symphony Orchestra onto Richard Bonning.

0: or Sinéad Ellis, the Harper London Symphony Orchestra, Richard Bonning conducting that third movement there from his Harp Concerto, the work of Reinhold Gleyre. All right, it's 20 minutes past 5 o'clock. And that, by the way, as I mentioned at the top of it, just to whet your appetite for National Harp Day on Saturday and Niamh coming into us in the programme tomorrow, this Niamh O'Brien. Okay. I just see it's a lovely Addy Amos. Loved that piece. And the Beethoven, Top of the Pops, says Sean Dwyer. And just have a think about your answer there, a little more specific, Sean. But listen, thanks for that. Good to have you on board as well. Okay, and we've just popped Rory Sweeney, who's in County Wexford, into the hat. Yeah, you never know, Rory. Once you're in, that's the important thing. And great prize, says Francie McGuire in County Cavan. And keep them coming in. And I'll remind you, if you've just joined us, you mightn't have heard it yet. Lovely prize, two-night stay, and a lovely runner-up prize that we'll have as well. So we're just running it today and tomorrow on the programme. We'll have another question tomorrow, and all the right answers then will go into the hat, and we will pick out our winner and our runner-up. Now, let's see what Ellen has for some Vespertine with... Friday and the weekend coming up.
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0: All right, Ellen, thank you very much.

0: Cello Concerto No. 1 in C. That's the work of Joseph Haydn, and Alicia Weilerstein was performing with the Trondheim Solos. We had another movement from that earlier in the week as well. Right now, a break, news and weather in a moment.
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6: 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Good evening. The former DUP leader, Geoffrey Donaldson, has been sentenced to 15 years for the rape and sexual assault of a schoolgirl and the indecent assault of a second young girl. In June, he was found guilty by a jury at Newry Crown Court of a total of 18 offences. The 63-year-old is entitled to 50% remission of the sentence, which means he will spend 7.5 years in prison

0: with the remainder spent on license. The court heard that Donaldson's offending had spanned more than two decades, from 1985 to 2008. Judge Paul Ramsey said his behaviour had led him to a catastrophic descent into disgrace. In a statement, the Democratic Unionist Party said justice had been served with the sentencing of Jeffrey Donaldson for what it described as vile and disgusting crimes. The party said that regardless of status or position, every individual must be held accountable for their actions. The DUP said its thoughts were with the victims. Gardaí investigating an arson attack on a house in Waterford City in which four members of the same family died have arrested two people. Officers have again appealed for information. Our crime correspondent, Paul Reynolds.
1: These are the first arrests as part of what Gardaí say is a very active and intensive investigation into the firebomb attack on a family home in Waterford in the early hours of last Tuesday morning, which killed parents Philip and Kim English and their children, 12-year-old Callum and 9-year-old Jaden, and left their two other children, a 14-year-old girl and a 6-year-old boy, critically ill in hospital. A man in his 20s and a woman in her 30s were arrested in Waterford at around 1 o'clock this afternoon on suspicion of facilitating the activities of an organised crime group. They were taken to a local Garda station where they're now being detained under Section 50 of the Criminal Justice Act, anti-gang legislation. The man and the woman are believed to be lower down the ranks of the criminal gang which carried out the murderous attack. The victims had no involvement in drugs or crime, but their families say they were attacked because someone known to them owed €20,000 for drugs. The man and the woman in custody this evening are being questioned by local detectives and specialist interviewers from the National Bureau of Criminal Investigation. They can be detained for up to 7 days. Paul Reynolds, RTE News, Dublin.
0: A Garda investigation is underway following the discovery of the body of a man in Mallow in County Cork this afternoon. The man was found in Ballyellis at around 1:30.
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0: A mix of sunny spells and scattered showers, some heavy this evening. There'll be clear spells and showers mainly in the north and west tonight. There'll be light to moderate southwest to west or variable breezes in most areas, and they will be worse in western and northwestern coastal areas. And that's the very latest news and weather from the newsroom. Now it's back to Lorcan.
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Animals from Masquerade by Aram Khachaturian, taking us into another hour of great music then. Thursday's Classic Drive with Lorcan Murray. Welcome on board. Lovely to have you here on RT Lyric FM. That was the St. Petersburg State Symphony Orchestra. Andriana Kanoff was conducting. I'm laughing here. Was just before I started talking to you. It said, this is from Tom Bulger. The last time I stayed in Ardmore was in a tent. So this would be a considerable upgrade. It sure would. A right answer too from Sarah Sive and Art in Phibsborough. We listen every day. Biggest Lyric FM fans. I hear you. All right. One other I thought you'd find humorous. Tom O'Sullivan. And Tom says, in the 1960s, St. Joseph's 15th Scout Troop spent a wonderful 2 weeks in Ardmore. We camped near McKenna's Castle. The only downside was the kitchen duty. One day, I had to gut and clean mackerel for over 30 hungry scouts. I was 12 and didn't look at a mackerel again for years, but Ardmore itself was a delight and the people gave us a warm, friendly welcome, says Tom. Anyway, you're gone into the hat. That's a great story. Mackerel, imagine gutting mackerel for that many people. Yeah. Maybe the smell, kill a horse, is that it? Anyway, good on you, well done. Had to be done. Scouts, yeah, had to be done. Okay, actually, let's go for the competition now, shall we? Running it today and tomorrow if you've just joined us. And it's an opportunity to head to the beautiful village of Ardmore in County Waterford for you and a pal. And as I've been mentioning, it's home to Ireland's award-winning sustainable village and the five-star Cliff House Hotel, which is perched dramatically on the cliffs above the historic fishing village. And you get to enjoy not one but two nights in the five-star Cliff House Hotel, bed and breakfast in a sea-facing room overlooking the stunning southern coastline. And you get to dine, in the hotel's Michelin-starred restaurant, The House. And you get then an opportunity to explore the captivating coastal village. Or you can unwind in the Well by the Sea luxury destination spa, but they're beautiful walks. And the village represents a living museum of Ireland's ancient Christian heritage. And Ardmore holds the distinguished title of Ireland's oldest Christian settlement, predating even St. Patrick's arrival. So would you fancy that nice staying? Would you? Well, here's the question, and we'll have another one tomorrow, but all right answers going into the hat. There's a lovely runners-up prize as well for lunch for two at the Oceanfront Restaurant and Bar. So the village represents a living museum, as I mentioned to you, whose name, Osqueilge Ardmhóir. That's Irish, but what does it mean in English? Is it great height? Is it rich land?

sands or is it steep cliffs? Okay, Ardvor. Is it great height, rich lands or steep cliffs? 51554 is our text number. 51554 if you'd like to email lorcan.lyricfm@rte.ie and you can WhatsApp or send that voice to 087-463-4708. Okay, 087-463-4708. Now, my album and pick all this week, John Williams' Legacy. This is a collection of some of the most beloved scores of his illustrious career, from E.T. to Star Wars, we have had that, Indiana Jones, and you'll hear them exactly as John Williams intended them to be heard, because he's conducting all of the orchestras in this, the Berlin Philharmonic, the Vienna Philharmonic, Recording Arts Orchestra of Los Angeles, and of course he's just 95. And this a wonderful celebration of his extraordinary career and the enduring legacy, I suppose, one of the great composers now of our time. So today, I thought, we've been quite lively with Star Wars and we've had Superman in there too and others. But today, I thought, one of the beautiful themes, this is from John Williams' Legacy, Lorcan's pick this week, Recording Arts Orchestra of Los Angeles, with the theme to Schindler's List.

Beautiful piece of music, the theme from Schindler's List, John Williams' work, and John conducting his own piece with the Recording Arts Orchestra of Los Angeles. And on the certainly on the lighter side for Lorcan's Pick this week, and I hope you're enjoying all those pieces by John Williams. John Williams' Legacy is the title of the album. And we'll have another one from it as we finish it off as Lorcan's Pick tomorrow on the programme. Now, we're just gone a quarter to six, so that means we've sport coming up after Johannes Brahms' Hungarian Dance number 4 in F-sharp minor, and to play it is the Vienna Philharmonic under Claudio Abbado.

0: both the prestigious Triple Crown, but also $10,000 in prize money. There are two Premier League teams who've already kicked off in the Europa League fixtures. We've Lyon against Crystal Palace. That one's into its fifth minute. No goals in that just yet. And Sunderland are also in action in Portugal. They're playing the second tier team there, Terenze, and also into the fifth minute with no goals to speak of just yet. At 8 o'clock, we have Celtic at Benfica and Bournemouth against Sturm Graz. A FIFA vice president has said that Gianni Infantino is not fit to be FIFA president if he does not answer questions about his World Cup private investor plan or the Follow-on Balogun case. Debbie Hewitt, who's also chair of England's Football Association, said that FIFA council members had not received answers to anything specifically requested regarding the proposal or the Balogun incident. That's the one where the United States striker's one-match ban at the World Cup was suspended following a call to Infantino from the US President Donald Trump. We have some good performances from Irish golfers across two different events today. At the weather-delayed DP World India Championship, Tom McKibben is just one behind the first-round leader, Nicklas Norgaard. McKibben is 5 under par. McIlroy is 3 behind him on 2 under, but Shane Lowry is well back on 3 over par. And over at the Buick LPGA Shanghai, Lauren Walsh is in a tie for 12th place on 2 under par. That's 6 off the lead. Leona Maguire is 1 under. And just some rugby to finish off. The Ireland international Edwin Adogbo has signed a new deal with Munster, which keeps him at the province until at least 2029. In announcing the deal, Munster said that the 23-year-old had attracted significant interest from clubs across Europe. You can get the latest sport in the RT News app and RT.ie.
1: And you kept the Munster one for me right at the end. Now.
0: Exactly, and you'd appreciate it. good news as well.
1: It is good news. I'm heading down to Cork for the match on Saturday, the game against Racing, so I'm looking forward to it. So that's it.
0: It'll be an experience at Porquicuive anyway.
1: It certainly will.
0: Will you enjoy that? Yeah. Hopefully we'll get good results across the weekend.
1: For sure. And listen, Mona McSharry winning that money, isn't that fantastic?
0: Oh, she's something else. It's brilliant.
1: They don't often get to win prize money like that.
0: No, especially not of that level either, so that'll be huge for her.
1: Yeah, really,
0: brilliant.
1: It's lovely to hear that, really is. Yeah. Anyway, thanks for all that good news.
0: See you later, Lorcan. Yeah,
1: absolutely. Thanks a million. Joanne Cantwell, live at the RT Sports Desk.
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Big sound of Shostakovich, Golden Hills Waltz. That taking us nicely up towards 6 o'clock with Konstantin Orbelian conducting the Shostakovich Waltz. Well, to Rimsky-Korsakov we go, and to a symphonic suite, and this based on 1001 Nights. So dig this out from time to time, actually. And we know it too as the Arabian Nights. And the orchestral work combines two features typical of music of the time in general and of Rimsky-Korsakov in particular, which is dazzling, colourful orchestration and an interest in the East as well, hence the Arabian Nights. So the third movement from this, I suppose, is the one that I'm going to play for you today, The Young Prince and the Young Princess. It's preceded by The Sea and Sinbad's Ship, just to give you the other ones, The Story of the Calendar Prince, and after it, Festival at Baghdad, The Sea. So The Young Prince and the Young Princess by Rimsky-Korsakov from Scheherazade. And the Norman Carl is the violinist with the Philadelphia Orchestra, conducted by Riccardo Muti.

The Young Prince and the Young Princess from Rimsky-Korsakov for you from the Arabian Nights. Norman Carroll on violin with the Philadelphia Orchestra, and Riccardo Muti was conducting.

right then. We're going to close up our competition line. So you've got another couple of minutes to come in on it. And it's for that fabulous prize. Now, we're running it again tomorrow. So don't worry. Another opportunity for you tomorrow if you want. If you have a right answer, you're gone into the hat. And if not, well, there is. For those who might be joining us on a Friday, weren't with us today, well, they get an opportunity too, but it's for you and a pal to visit the beautiful village of Ardmore in County Waterford for not one but two nights with breakfast each morning. You'll be staying in a sea-facing room overlooking Ireland's beautiful, stunning southern coastline, and you get to dine in the hotel's Michelin-starred restaurant as well, and get to explore the captivating coastal village and the beautiful walks and everything that it has to offer. And there's also a runner-up prize, by the way, lunch for two at the Oceanfront Restaurant and Bar. And you might even like to unwind at the Well by the Sea Luxury Destination Spa. Fancy that? Well, after that, I can say no more. Just get you into the hat with our question today. So the question that I have for you, the village represents a living museum of Ireland's ancient Christian heritage, whose name, Osgiliath, is Ardvor, Ardvor in Irish. What does it mean in English? Is it great height, rich lands, or steep cliffs? Great height, rich lands, or steep cliffs? Okay. Send them in to us, 51554, the text. If you want to email lorcan.lyricfm@rte.ie, and if you want to WhatsApp, 087-463-4708, 087-463-4708. And we'll do it again tomorrow, and then by close of business on the programme tomorrow, someone is going to win that lovely prize, and we'll have a runner-up for that as well. But it could be you and a pal staying in the five-star luxurious Cliff House Hotel, perched dramatically on the cliffs above the historic fishing village of Ardmore. Okay, five. Is it five? Yeah, I'm looking out at Tyler. The 5 minutes. We'll go 5 minutes on that. In the meantime, well, by the end of this, our lines will be closed. This is John Field's Piano Sonata No. 1 in E-flat.

0: John Field's Piano Sonata No. 1 in E-flat, the second movement for you there. And that was Mihol O'Rourke on piano. That's that, by the way. Lines are closed. No more entries now. And you'll have an opportunity again tomorrow if you would fancy that wonderful stay in the five-star queue. Look at that. While I'm talking to you, don't ask me how, but my chair, these lovely, comfortable presenter chairs, just completely sank. I'm now down the mic. There's where I should be. But now I'm gone down here. It just, on its own, did you see that? Right. I'm feeling vertically challenged right now, for sure. Anyhow, let's check in with Aideen, shall we?
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1: 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Marianne Cotillard impresses in the musical Nine. And Elaine Stritch sings her iconic song, The Ladies Who Lunch, in Sondheim's musical Company. 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
0: All right, Aideen, thank you for that. Now some Bach. We haven't had any Johann Sebastian Bach on the show today. Well, turning to the Concerto for Oboe and Violin in C minor. Now, we return to this from time to time. Today, going for the opening movement with the Cologne Chamber Orchestra. And it's Helmut Müller-Brühl who's conducting. But Lisa Stewart is the violinist. And on Oboe d'Amour is Christian Hommel.

0: Johann Sebastian Bach's Concerto for Oboe and Violin in C minor, and lovely soloists on that. Christian Hommel on Oboe Tenor, and it was Lisa Stewart on violin with the Cologne Chamber Orchestra. Helmut Müller-Brühl was the conductor. All right, well, you've heard me mentioning that the big build-up to Wexford Festival Opera coming up, and I'll be handing you over, not to John, as we do on a Wednesday, but I'll be handing you over to Shirley Keane. And I had... delighted to see you, by the way.
1: Hello, good evening.
0: Yes.
1: Nice to be in here with you.
2: Normally, yes,
0: there you are.
2: Now, we're ships in the night.
0: We are ships in the night, usually. So it's great to have you here in front of me. And, of course, you're providing the big build-up for Wexford Festival.
2: Oh, well, if I can't be in Wexford, then no better place than in the Lyric Studios here in Limerick.
0: And you love opera as well.
2: Oh, I love it.
0: And you love singing.
2: Absolutely.
0: That,
2: that is my corner of the classical world.
0: It's written on your face there. You've just come alive, you know.
2: I know. I would love to be there, but... Yeah. You know, this is where I am for the next few days because Paul is down in our Wexford or over in Wexford. Yeah. He's going to be presenting live tonight and it's a Mascagni opera, Iris, and I will be delving a little bit into the world of Iris. Delving into the world of Mascagni in the hour beforehand. Yes, and some of his contemporaries. So a little bit of excitement before we hand over to Paul.
0: Exactly. Well, of course, he's swanning around there because I saw on there a little while ago with Joseph Calleja. And there he was, you know.
2: Rubbing shoulders.
0: Yeah, but now you see he has to get the suit on.
2: Oh, we'll have to be very focused now tonight. And there's a little chat, I think, with some of the singers in the interval. So he'll be chatting with some of the singers later on.
0: So you'll be handing over to Paul live at 8 o'clock.
2: That's it.
0: And you have a big build-up coming up. So from 7.
2: That's it.
0: Right, we're looking forward to it.
2: Thank you very much, Lorcan. I better go get ready.
0: Off you go. Thanks a million.
2: Thanks, Lorcan.
0: Shirley Keane, who will be coming your way at 7 o'clock this evening. All right, then, what we're going to do is I'm going to take some Turlough O'Carolan just to take us up to the break. Begnuach the Gwang, Lamarian Egg, Lahore Treasure Shea. So, Lanamid Rai, Suas, Galician, La Pisa Kyol, August, Lady Dylan.

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1: 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And Elaine Stritch sings her iconic song, The Ladies Who Lunch, in Sondheim's musical Company. 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

The works of Samuel Coleridge Taylor, that orchestral work from Othello, the orchestral suite of Othello, and that brings us nicely into the final stretch of music then on this Thursday's Classic Drive, but no ordinary Thursday, as you just heard if you were with us before. Nuacht, I'll be handing over live to Shirley Keane, who's in there, Studio 2, ready to go and bring you up for the build-up for the 75th, the opening night of the 75th Wexford Festival Opera. So I'll be handing you straight over to Shirley at 7. Stand by for that. In the meantime, Scott Joplin's Elite Syncopations. Anthony Gladstone is the pianist here with this work. It's from his Piano at the Ballet album.

0: Elite Syncopations by Scott Joplin. Anthony Gladstone was the pianist. Well, Scéalta Samhna le Ian Lynch is happening right across the schedule here on RTÉ Lyric FM. It's a short feature, that is a short feature series even, presented by folklorist and musician Ian Lynch. And it's about the cultural information that lies within our beliefs and traditions around the ancient Celtic festival Samhain, and the time of year when the barrier between the living and spirit realms was weakest, and when souls of the dead and the Sidhe, the fairy people, were free to roam the land. So this series tells us all about that. And it's, as I say, leading up, it is nicely leading up to Samhain and to Halloween and that. So this is the first of ours here on Classic Drive. So Scéalta Samhna, the Ian Lynch. Well, Shivraig.
1: Dave, August Falcher, go scale to Hauna at RT Lyric FM, Lumsa, Ian Lynch. You're welcome to scale to Hauna. Tom we jern tevele den skim. We are on the other side of the veil. I'm Ian Lynch, and in this series, I'm going to be exploring the celebration of Halloween in Ireland. Today, I want to tell you about the many different names that the festival has had over the years in Ireland. For example, All Hallows Eve, Hallantide, Iha Hauna, and Shan Hewan. Other names refer to the games and pastimes that were traditionally played on the night. Snapapple Night or Iha na Nuil, Ducking Night or Nutcrack Night. Others, such as Iha na Spriggina and Puka Night, point to the supernatural entities that were said to be encountered at this time of the year. The name Halloween itself comes from a shortening of All Hallows Evening, which is a reference to the Christian aspect of the festival, with the otherwise obsolete Middle English term hollow meaning a holy person or a saint. The oldest name we have for the festival here in Ireland, Samhain, is the subject of various competing etymologies, but it's commonly understood to mean the end of summer. We can see a reflection of this on the Cellini calendar, which dates back to Gaul in the 2nd century AD. The calendar shows that the Celtic year was divided into two halves, Samhainos and Geomainos, the bright half and the dark half. This divided year, Sav and Gav, can be seen today in the Irish words Saura and Gevra, summer and winter. Most importantly, Samhain continues to be the period where we enter the dark half of the year and begin to contend with all that that entails. Join me for the next few episodes each day across the schedule here on RTÉ Lyric FM and RTÉ Listen. Until then, take care and be open to the influence of the other world. Shinawil. Tugagi Yara agus Kunigi Sulamach Dunsail.

0: Skelte Sáin, Ian Lynch, and that very nicely taking us up to a quarter to seven. Then I have lined up Sergei Rachmaninoff's Vocalise and the 14 Romances, of course, with Rostropovich, Mislav Rostropovich, ready to go. He's accompanied by Alexander Dedubikin on piano. So you can stand by. It's on the way after the break.
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Mislav Rostropovich, Rachmaninoff's vocalese, and Alexandra Dedyukhin was the pianist. That's nearly it. I'm going to leave you with the clarinet quintet in B-flat by Weber, with Emma Johnson to the fore on that. Lorcan Murray, thanking you for your company as always. I look forward to it again tomorrow as we take you home and on into the weekend. And I'm going to leave you with this, as we head up to Shirley Keane, who'll be coming up after the break. And Shirley, of course, the momentum is building for the 75th Wexford Festival Opera. So we look forward to that. Enjoy your evening, and I'll talk to you tomorrow.

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Hello and welcome to Opera Night, coming to you on this Thursday evening for the opening night of the 75th Wexford Festival Opera. This is Shirley Keane and my thanks to Lorcan. Thank you so much, Lorcan. It is indeed a really exciting evening. I'm delighted to be part of the build-up and I'm here in studio in Limerick with an hour of music by the composer whose opera Iris will open this year's festival, Pietro Mascagni. And at 8 o'clock, I will hand over to Paul Herriot, who is at the National Opera House in Wexford, ready to bring you into the theatre on this very, very exciting evening. Opening night is always so much fun and so thrilling for audience and cast and singers and orchestra. But no doubt there is an extra buzz around Wexford this year on the milestone year. Well, we start with an early work by the Livornese composer with a German title, unusually, Mein erster Walzer, my first waltz by Pietro Mascagni.

just 24 when he composed that lovely waltz, Pietro Mascagni's first waltz, played by the Philharmonica 900, conducted by Gianandrea Noseda. And even as a young boy and as a teen, he was obsessed with music, Mascagni. And it would seem that even though his father really wanted him to be a lawyer, his father was a baker and had great notions for his son. All Mascagni wanted was music. And the fates intervened when conductor and composer Alfredo Soffredini returned to his hometown of Livorno after studying in Milan. And he, in turn, had studied with Amilcare Ponchiel

at that time almost as famous as Verdi, and Soffredini opened a new music institution and spotted the spark and the potential great talent in Pietro Mascagni. And later he introduced Mascagni to Ponchielli, who in turn gave much support to Mascagni in his early years, remembering how difficult it is and was to sustain a career in music. Well, very little has changed, Signor Ponchielli, I can assure you. So let's hear something from the man who looked after many young musicians in his time, and it is Amilcare Ponchielli with Il Convegno, the meeting, played by the clarinets with the Vienna Virtuosi.

Daniel and Andreas Ottensamer joining the Vienna Virtuosi for Il Convegno by Amilcare Bonchielli. The Meeting is the name of that lovely piece, and it's by a composer who enjoyed fame and a busy composing career in Italy in the 19th century, and renowned too for his kindness and support of younger musicians and composers, which was much appreciated by Pietro Mascagni in his own younger days. And Mascagni, of course, our main focus for, well, let's call this a prelude as such, to the opening of Iris by Mascagni at Wexford Opera tonight. Shirley Keane with you in our Lyric Studios in Limerick before we hand over to Paul Herriot for the rest of Opera Night, coming to you live this evening from Wexford. Mascagni wrote so many operas, and I will, of course, play one or two pieces from Cavalleria, but not all to Italian libretti. Amica opened in Monte Carlo in 1905 and had a French libretto in the first instance by Paul Berelle.

0: French tenor Benjamin Bernheim. First of all, as Giorgio, in love with Amica, so too his brother Rinaldo. It can only mean tragedy in Mascagni's French setting of Amica. The orchestra del Teatro Comunale di Bologna were conducted by Frédéric Chazelain in that very short little aria, Amica, vous restez à l'écart. And we followed that with La Luna, a song, just a standalone song by Mascagni, performed by tenor Fausto Tenzi with Roberto Negri at the piano. Well, it wasn't all opera and song, and there was a couple of early symphonies and a stab at a great cantata-like work inspired by Beethoven's Ninth Symphony and his setting of Goethe's Ode to Joy. It didn't quite work out for Mascagni, that particular work. It was a lot for a young composer to set his sights on. But he found his place in the world of opera. But before our dip into Cavalleria Rusticana, we'll continue with music from a stage play, The Eternal City. It was a play by English playwright Hal Caine, and Mascagni composed the music for its London premiere in 1902 and its subsequent run in New York. That's coming up, Movement 5, coming up in just a moment from The Eternal City by Mascagni.
1: It's not that unusual to see a harp in a trad session these days. The harp will be wedged in the corner, battling the elements, doing their best to be heard in the cacophony of the session sound. The harp was not always so enmeshed in traditional music, however. For much of its existence, it was seen as an aristocratic instrument, more suited to large Anglo-Irish drawing rooms than dusty pub corners. So how did we get here? Listen in as I trace the journey of the harp over the past 70 years, from parlour to pub with me, Niamh O'Brien, and the lyric feature this Sunday at 6 p.m. and on RTE Listen.
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So atmospheric, the interlude, the fifth movement of the suite from the Eternal City. I can just see us there in Rome in the night. And that was the Philharmonica 900 with Gianandrea Noseda conducting that movement. The plot would have made for a very good Verismo romantic opera set to the backdrop of Rome, the Eternal City of the title. The

poor socialist versus the corrupt baron and prime minister. And of course, there's an essential love triangle. And of course, with Cavalleria Rusticana, Mascagni had absolutely nailed the Verismo opera form. It's still performed all over the world. Mascagni's music from that opera has been heard also in many other settings, from concert halls to Oscar-winning soundtracks. There's the opening Siciliana, the intermezzo, oh, so stunning. But with so many stunning moments in such a short opera, which one? Well, I'm going for the heart of the matter, and the Regina Coeli, Le Dare, which becomes the grand Easter hymn with Elina Garancia as Santuzza, from the opening first act of Cavalleria Rusticana.

0: Elena Garancha as Santuzza with members of the Saarbrücken Opera Chorus and Deutsche Radio Philharmonie Saarbrücken, conducted by Karel Marc Chichon, mixing the purity of the choral, Regina Caeli off in the distance, with the villagers singing their Easter hymns, and in the midst of it all, Santuzza's anguish. And therein, Mascagni displays his particular opera genius, as we look forward to Iris by Mascagni opening the Wexford Festival 2026 this evening. Paul Herriot live in Wexford from 8 o'clock, with all the insights into Mascagni's fifth opera coming your way from 8. It's great to have you with us here on RTE Lyric FM, and you can keep up with all of our programmes and listen back to these programmes and events on RTE Listen. It's Shirley Keane with you for the next few more minutes. We've about 15 or so to go as we continue our little listen to the music of Mascagni and his contemporaries, including coming up next Arrigo Boito, composer and librettist. Better known as librettist, he worked, of course, with Verdi on Otello and Falstaff. And from his only complete opera, Mefistofele, we have the prelude coming up just after this.
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The Prelude to Mephistophele by Arrigo Boito, and it was played by the Filarmonica della Scala with Riccardo Schei conducting. And that Boito's only complete opera as composer and librettist. So busy and so famous as a librettist, it's a shame he didn't get to write a few more operas, which he loved to do, but he got as far as about three acts of an opera called Nerone, an opera centred on the infamous Roman emperor, but Boito never managed to complete it. Mascagni too hoped to write an opera on the infamous Roman emperor, but held off in respect for his friend and contemporary Boito. Mascagni eventually writing his Nerone in 1935.

Live. But it is to his L'Amico Fritz we turn now, and we head into the orchard with Suzelle and the confirmed bachelor Fritz, sung by Lucia.

0: A rather fun little piece by Mascagni, originally a piano work, La Gavotta delle Bambole, the doll's gavotte, played by the Philharmonic 900 with Gian-Andrea Noseda conducting. And we also heard Luciano Pavarotti as Fritz, determined never to marry, but finding himself falling in love with Suzelle, and sung there by Cecilia Bartoli as they meet in amongst the cherry trees. Tutto Tace, also known as the Cherry Duet from L'Amico Fritz by Mascagni and the Orchestra Sinfonica di Milano, Giuseppe Verdi, were conducted by Riccardo Sciai. Bringing our Mascagni prelude to a close, that's all from me, Shirley Keane. I'll be back tomorrow evening with all things Rossini. But for now, it's time to go to Wexford and join Paul Herriot for the opening night at Wexford Festival Opera.
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3: 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And a very warm welcome to Wexford and to this, the opening night of Wexford Festival Opera 2026, which this year is actually marking its 75th season. Well, it all began back in 1951, and as always, at this time of the year, you join us live from our magnificent National Opera House right here in the town centre, and where we welcome not only our listeners on Lyric, but through our association with the EBU, the European Broadcasting Union, and as part of their Premium Opera series, we're also delighted to welcome listeners joining us this evening and listening right now in Belgium, Croatia, Serbia, Spain, the Netherlands, Latvia, Italy, and Australia, as well as the many, many more of you who join us live on RTÉ Lyric FM, RTÉ Listen, and on the video stream of RTÉ Culture, and are watching right now all over the world. It's a staggering thought, but nevertheless, to each and every one of you, we would like to extend, as I say, a very warm welcome to our stunning National Opera House, and to this, the 75th edition of this glorious event. Well, during its run over a 2-week period this year, this celebrated

festival will certainly live up to its reputation as a truly international event, with another quite extraordinary program and one that reflects perfectly the past 75 years here at Wexford. Not to mention, of course, the range and variety for which Wexford has become so renowned over the decades, presenting, as it has often been said, some of the very best operas practically never seen, or at best, rarely. Well, this year, artistic director Rosetta Cookey has curated a program that sums up the best of the past, and yet at the same time heralds the future. One for the Head, The Gambler by Prokofiev, One for the Heart, with which we open the festival tonight, Iris by Pietro Mascagni, and One for Fun, L'Equivoco Stravagante by Rossini, three great composers who in this anniversary year represent what Wexford is really all about, discovering the very essence of opera, and rare opera at that. Well, as Rosetta reminds us, Wexford has never been about the obvious path. It's been about rediscovery and revelation. It's been about opening forgotten scores and finding within them beating hearts. It's been about young artists challenging themselves and seasoned performers finding new depths. Well, this year's programme not only reflects on the past, but looks forward to the next 75 years, and this year's theme, the best of One for the Head, One for the Heart, and One for Fun, is certainly deeply embedded in Wexford's DNA. And while these operas are rediscoveries, they also mirror a contemporary world, a place where differences certainly divide us, and yet art reminds us that empathy can unite. While opening this, the 75th Wexford Festival Opera is Iris, Pietro Mascagni's opera in three acts with its libretto by Luigi Illica, in this new production directed by Rosetta Cookey herself. Described as a sensory feast and a rare opportunity to experience Italian opera at its most atmospheric and emotionally raw. The opera is set in a mythical Japan and is a striking symbolic masterpiece exploring the fragility of innocence in an uncaring world. Well, Mascagni himself is best remembered, of course, for his first opera to be staged, Cavalleria Rusticana, a work said to have changed operatic history by launching the Verismo movement and performed for the first time in Rome back in 1890. This opera was also performed to overwhelming acclaim at the time. Iris is in fact the fifth of Mascagni's works to have appeared here on the Wexford stage. Musical director this evening, so well known now to audiences here at Wexford, Francesco Cilluffo has acquired quite the reputation as a definitive interpreter of Mascagni's characteristically lush scores, and indeed this is his third production of the composer's work at this festival. And incidentally, we're also delighted to welcome amongst our many listeners Francesco's father, Giovanni, listening, Giovanni Cilluffo in Turin right now. Well, the opera draws us into the inner world of Iris, a young girl lured from her home into the city's darker and more menacing quarters. A victim of societal corruption and exploitation, Iris remains luminous and untouched even as the world around her grows more and more monstrous. She is a figure of tragic isolation, an object to be desired or judged, navigating a path towards a harrowing but yet transcendent end. Musically powerful and provocative, Iris features what has been described as one of the most dramatic choral sequences in the entire operatic repertoire. And we don't have to wait too long either. The magnificent Hymn to the Sun bookends the opera,

surfing as both a powerful prologue and a redemptive mystical epilogue. The first performance, as I mentioned, took place at the Teatro Constanzi in Rome back in 1898. And as a best-of, this piece was previously staged here at Wexford back in 1995. Time now to introduce our outstanding cast this evening in the title role of Iris, brilliant and amazing young Chinese soprano Leila Gu. And singing the role of Osaka. Osaka, who is the rather menacing and boorish protagonist here. We have that very popular Mexican tenor who has appeared here at Wexford in the past, is of course Joseph Calleja. In the role of Ilcheco, Iris's father, Jihoon Kim. Joseph Calleja, of course, I said Mexican, of course I mean Maltese tenor in the role of Osaka. In the role of Ilcheco, Iris's father, Jihoon Kim. In the role of Kyoto, the pimp really, Jolyon Loy. And they join Hannah O'Brien, Yu Shao, and Melia Jones, along with Joshua Baxter. In Act One, we discover Iris living in a simple cottage on the edge of Edo, now Tokyo, with her dependent father, Ilcheco, the blind man. Waking from a nightmare, Iris recalls seeing her sick doll being attacked by monsters in the garden and then holding it up towards the sun to be healed. The monsters of which Iris dreams are all too real. The rake Osaka and the pimp Kyoto are spying on her. Deciding to kidnap her, they entice her with a puppet show, a street entertainment in which Osaka will represent Dwar, son of the sun god. The entertainers arrive, surrounded by loud and enchanting music, all of which fascinate Iris, but not her father. Kyoto introduces himself as Danjuro, the puppet master. And as the performance begins, an actor sings the part of the lonely Daya. Kyoto and Osaka see how fascinated Iris is by everything she sees and hears. And now Osaka steps forward to embody Dwar. He sings his seductive serenade offering Daya sunlight and warmth. And when she dies, he will lead her to eternal realms. And so this rather disturbing scene already is now truly set. Well, the time has come very shortly now to welcome our musical director, one, as I say, who has become such a familiar and very much admired presence here at Wexford. He is, of course, Francesco Cilufo. Francesco Cilufo, as I mentioned, who has directed several productions by this composer at Wexford, arriving now on the podium. And before the curtain rises on Act One of Mascagni's three-act opera, Iris, as is always the tradition here at Wexford, the audience now stand for the national anthem, Ron Levine.

As Act One of Pietro Mascagni's three-act opera, Iris, draws to its close, during a stunning ballet sequence, Iris is seized and spirited away towards the city. Il Cieco calls desperately for his daughter, and unable to find her, he falls. A passerby helps him to his feet and discovers a note and money left behind by Kyoto. He tells the old man that Iris has gone to Yoshiwara, Edo's red light district. Believing that his daughter has abandoned him, Il Cieco begs to be taken there, determined to punish her for what he sees as her betrayal. Act One of Pietro Mascagni's three-act opera, Iris, coming to you live from the stage of the National Opera House here in Wexford. Paul Herriot with you on RT Lyric FM for the opening night of this year's Wexford Festival Opera season, now celebrating its 75th anniversary with the best of years past. And tonight's opera, as an example, artistic director Rosetta Cooke has reminded us, is certainly one for the heart, first performed here at Wexford back in 1995. Well, in our interval this evening, I was very fortunate to have the opportunity earlier on during the rehearsals, or as the rehearsals came to their end earlier on this week, to speak to the two stars of tonight's opera, singing the title role of Iris, Chinese soprano Leila Gu, and the great Maltese tenor Joseph Calleja, who returns to Wexford to sing the role of Osaka in this evening's production.

0: Joseph Kalea, welcome to RT Lyric FM, for taking time out from what is a very busy schedule for you here in Wexford this year, but by no means for the first time, because it's really a case of welcome back.
1: Yeah, I mean, it's a pleasure to be back here. In some ways, of course, the theatre is completely different from the last time I was here, but Wexford still has the same feel. I think that's kudos to the authorities here, that they took care of the town or city. It's very, you know, idyllic and very pleasant and exotic in the right way, you know, in a fishing village. And I love the sea, so it's always great to be close where there is the water.
0: Well, we'll come back to that in a little while, but I want to get straight to the business at hand this year. Iris, an opera by Pietro Mascagni, so popular here at Wexford, performed before, I think, back in 1995, but to most of the audiences, and I imagine to most of our listeners, a work that we're going to hear for the first time. But it's interesting when you see how it's very often described. I know Rosetta Cookie wanted to choose some of the best of what had come before, so she asked for one for the heart, one for the head, and one for fun. Well, this is certainly one for the heart, in the very fullest sense of the word. Mascagni's most atmospheric and raw opera in some ways, set in a mythical Japan and described as a highly symbolic work exploring the fragility of innocence in an uncaring world.
1: I have to say that from the Mascagni operas that I know, it's my least favorite, but not because the music is not beautiful. It's because I find the music goes almost against the story. The music, there is innocence, there is passion, there is heart in the music, but it goes exactly against what the characters that are singing it are doing. So, and as well, you hit the nail on the head there when you said raw. The way I understand raw is that it's sort of unfinished in inverted commas. In a sense, none of the characters progress. There's no arch of, you know, growth and then sort of declining, you know, fading away. It's the same. It's more grammatic. The Iris is who she is. At the last page that she's in the beginning, my character, awful character, is the same. Kyoto as well.
0: Osaka, your character, we should say, is, he's to put it mildly, an unsympathetic character. But it's so interesting what you've said already there, because it occurs to me hearing it for the first time that the more appalling the situation is, as you have said, the more beautiful
1: the music
0: becomes.
1: Is, yeah.
0: You know, it's a bit like Scarpia in Tosca,
1: yeah.
0: Or the Sweeney Todd, the Sondheim Sweeney Todd, Pretty Woman. I mean, that's an opera that basically, fundamentally, is about cannibalism, rape, and that sort of thing. And yet, as you become more involved with the plot, the music becomes more and more beautiful. And I was interested to hear you say that's actually a challenge for you rather than an attraction.
1: Well, I mean, Rosetta, I think, does brilliantly with this piece. I don't want to say a lot before the premiere, but I think she hit the nail on the head with her portrayal of this opera. But the only real difficulty we had in rehearsals, because we were like one big family, one big group of friends, is for me to act in a callous fashion towards Iris. And Leila Gu is beautiful, looks beautiful on and off the stage, and she also looks like a very sweet, decent, just like the character almost, you know? And it was very hard for me to hear Rosetta say, Joseph, you're making love, you're doing the nice way. I want aggression, I want you to possess her in rehearsal again, till I had to do it. And I'm doing this stuff, which is correct. Her portrayal, but Rosetta's right, and that was wrong. Let me be clear. But to act like this whilst

0: sing the most beautiful lines, operatic lines, and the most sort of beautiful phrases with very meaningful words was a challenge.
1: Yes, that first aria that you have, first really noticeable aria in Act One, I think it translates something the equivalent of open your window and let the sun in and so on.
0: Yeah.
1: It is, you know, for her, it may be mellifluous, but we are the third eye looking on in this. I thought
0: it was more like opening your door for the vampire, by the way. But yeah, and I mean, the thing is that let's compare it to an opera which is very similar, Butterfly.
1: Ah, and you're very familiar with that.
0: Very, very, very similar. At least there, all the characters have an arc. You know, they have an arc of
1: redemption.
0: Redemption. Osaka has it sort of in the end when he comes in with the gun on the stage, but it's not really. It's a little too late. You know, in other words, but it's you can see even there that it's almost not sincere, so to speak. I'm not sure, because I mean we can never be sure. It's all subject to interpretation, and the people who are going to do the interpretation is the audience. You know, five different audience members might have five different opinions, and they'll all be right, correct. But I think in this case it's more like, I don't want my toy to. I don't want others to be playing with my toy. I take it the redemption of Osaka more akin to that. As I said, it's an interpretation. It is not the definite truth. It's not a definite take of the role. So it's, to me, quite frankly, what it does bring to light is about the exploitation of weaker people. And usually weaker people are women and children. And this stuff used to happen a long time ago. And in some areas in the world today, it still happens.
1: I was going to say,
0: universal. Which is what, you know, what we should take care of it. And I don't want this to be under feather in the Me Too movement. It's not about that. It's not about, you know, some legitimate courtship that occurred 30 years ago and the poor guy or poor woman, whomever is the victim, gets destroyed. But it's not about that. But there are real cases, even till this day, of these things happen, whether it's acts done in war or in third world countries. But this stuff, you know, slavery is still a thing of today. And I think I stand to be corrected, but according to some research I've done online, apparently there has never been more slaves than today, than any time in history. So it's quite shocking in my frame of mind that someone would do to this to another human being just because they can.
1: I've often heard it said in front of me in microphones as close to me as you are with your microphone now, that it is important for art to reflect these things and for us always to be talking about it because we need to be reminded. But I want to move now actually to something that is very positive for you on the other side and that we don't know so much about, your home life, of course, in Malta and where you were brought up, which is an enigma to a lot of people, I think. But you're still very, very, despite the hugely international range of your career, committed to your home. And I believe you have a very strong foundation there, based in Malta.
0: I even when I travel 10 months a year, I do travel less now, but I never left Malta as my main residence.
1: Yeah. That must be a challenge at times, because you have to be able to get to, you know, wherever.
0: The challenge was more planes, more flights, more hours traveling. But ultimately, what that country does to me is recharge me. I love Malta. I love its people. Maybe 500 I'll feed to the sharks, but other than those, I love Malta. I love its people. It's a great place. It's sometimes I think that we are not improving, but we are developing. You know, it's becoming a very rich country. But sometimes I fear that the same thing that is making us prosperous is destroying a little bit of our charm, of our idyllic nature, of our environment as well. Because the problem with Malta is, since it's 325 square kilometers, you know, it's 30 kilometers north to south. Not even, I think it's 27, 28, not even 30, I think. It's a very small place, so it allows us.
1: Do you know nearly everybody on the island?
0: No, but I'm known there. Yeah.
1: course.
0: But the thing is that we don't have the luxury of making mistakes with our administration. I tell you why. And you know, it's being administered incredibly well, but you know, everything comes at a cost in life. You know, I mean, of course, if you have 3 million tourists or 4 million tourists instead of 1 million, that's better for the economy, better for people. People are going to make more money, but on infrastructure, that's going to leave a dent. You know, so it's always that kind of. Sometimes I don't envy the authorities, who they may be, about how to sort of administer it all, because it's an incredible island. This small pebble in the middle of the Mediterranean has 8,000 years of history plus. Mm. It's one of the oldest places on the entire Earth. It's one of the most dynamic places. Anyone who was anyone in the old world, you know, the Phoenicians, the Carthaginians, the Spanish, the Moors, the Romans, the French, the English, passed through Malta. They left their mark on Malta. So it's one of the dynamic melting pot of the Mediterranean. I mean, I did a DNA test and I discovered that my rescue dog, a mongrel, has better breeding than me. you know, because I'm so mixed, you know, I have a bit of everything. And it's an extraordinary place, and I love my island. I'm humbled that many of its people love me back. And I'm called the Maltese Tenor. And it's not the name that I gave myself. The international press gave me that name. You know, I didn't, but I embraced it. I, of course, endorsed it. And I'm also officially a diplomat there, unpaid diplomat, by the way. I declined any remuneration for that. But I am the first Maltese culture ambassador. There are others today that are excellent. And I've been so since 2012. And I also launched a foundation with Bank of Valletta that, thanks to the board members, to our chairperson, and our patrons, you know, we have raised more than 3 million euros for young artists in Malta in just 10 years. For a small island of 500,000, that's a lot of money.
1: How did you get started yourself in Malta? Where did you discover your talent?
0: I think it all comes down to me being the loudest in the bus. I think they discovered I had a voice because of that. And I remember my mom receiving complaints from school. I was loud in the bus. I said, "Mom, I was just using my normal voice." That's a true story. I always sang. I always sang rock group, church choir. And when I was 13, 14, I visited my aunt in the Midlands here in the UK. She heard me imitate Pavarotti. She said, "You should go for lessons," and the rest is history.
1: Do you know, I want to ask you just one more question before we let you go. We were talking to one of our directors last night, said we would be talking to you today, and he wanted to know what your water polo was like.
0: Oh, my water polo. I never played it. I tried once, but I wanted to go swimming for fun and not, you know, water polo is an extremely hard sport, but we have one of the best water polo teams, I think, in the world, in our division.
1: Yes.
0: It's a huge sport in Malta. Of course, we're surrounded by sea, so there's a water polo pitch pretty much everywhere. I mean, potentially I could have been good, but I never really did it.
1: Well, we're not going to put you to the test while you're in Wexford this time.
0: Maybe in the street with the rain.
1: A bit too cold, I think, for it. Yeah. But it's wonderful to catch up with you once again. When was the year that you were here for the first time?
0: That's a good question. I think I came twice. I want to say 98 was the first time, and 99 or 2000, I think 99. I think I came 2 years in a row.
1: So it would have been the Theatre Royal that was.
0: The Theatre Royal, yeah. With Jerome Hines, if I'm pronouncing it well.
1: Yes.
0: And I think they did extra. I think I also won a bursary. Was the same. I forgot. Was it John something, the bursary? I had won a bursary many years ago. It was a little bit of cash, but at the time it was a substantial cash. Helped me a lot, actually. And think about, you know, Irish people. You're very close to Maltese. We're both very Catholic countries, first of all. I mean, and it's not about religion, but it's about upbringing. We sort of share many of the same values. Your sense of humor as well is very similar to ours. We get along well. I mean, then again, who doesn't get along with the Irish? Everyone does. But the thing about you is that you're very warm, genuinely warm. It's not a superficial warmth. And for a young artist stepping in this ever.

0: precarious world, because I mean the operatic career is precarious by nature. It's a huge comfort when they are young opera singers and they're enveloped in this warmth and given a safe space to either try, you know, begin their career or try out a new role. I mean, it's a privilege to be here, because I mean Wexford now is in this niche of launching undiscovered gems.
1: Is that the first thing you think of when you think of Wexford?
0: Yeah. I mean, it's this niche where you launch undiscovered gems, but it's pretty much up there now with all the important festivals. There's no other place quite like Wexford doing what you're doing. So this is a big place for these things, and it's reviewed by, at least at that time, you know, I mean, today reviews are getting less and less, even in major theaters. But it's you know, there's a big spotlight on Wexford. People know about it. People want to read about it, not only in the UK, but all over the world.
1: As a singer, would that be a draw for you, the fact that you're going to be on the road very much less travelled?
0: No, it's for me. I either like singing some or I don't. There are big theatres I like singing in. There are big theatres, not a lot, but that I don't, or less. I like it less. But if I like singing somewhere, I'll go. I never think of the exposure or of is this good. I don't think like that. And I think that's a healthy way of doing. Maybe a bit less strategic, but It worked so far, so I can't complain.
1: Well, it's brought you back at least three times, so yes. Here's to the next.
0: Absolutely.
1: But in the meantime, Joseph Kaela, thanks so much for taking time out to talk about this. And we look forward also, I must say, to what is described as the heart of the festival, Creel na Féile. You're going to be part of the 75th celebrations with a very special lineup of, the most sparkling of Wexford's alumni, that is, of which you are definitely a member. But as I said, thank you so much for taking time to remind us of the past and of the relevance and the importance of opera and singing and, well, living generally today. Thank you.
0: It's been my pleasure. Thank you so much.
1: Thank you.
2: Hello, I'm Leila Gu, a soprano from China, and my character is Iris from Mascagni.
1: Leila, welcome to RT Lyric FM.
2: Thank you.
1: It's great that you've taken some time out to tell us about this, which is your first experience here in Wexford.
2: Yes, it's my first time to be here, and it's my honor to be here. And I'm so excited to sing the Iris, because I love this role. This role is make me so exciting, so the deep insight from my heart, the emotional. Yeah.
1: Leila, it's fair to say that this is a very complex work by Mascagni, with a very beautiful score.
2: Yes.
1: But a very tough story.
2: Yes.
1: It's been described as an opera that is very raw. Mm-hmm. And an opera that also somehow manages to explore inside out the fragility of innocence in a rather uncaring world.
2: I think it challenged me to sing more truthfully and to let the pain come from inside. It's, for me, it's a very precious, a new artistic experience for me, yeah.
1: Where did you start and when?
2: First, I studied in the Shanghai Conservatory of Music, Shanghai, for 5 years, and then I go to the Italy. For me, it's I like the style of the Italian, because this role is from Mascagni. This is very verismo. His style is very typical of the Italian style. So when I singing, I just think, yes, the technique is so important, but the most emotion is from my real body, is real mind. So I think I need to try to feel the Iris, who is Iris. And the end of the opera, the Iris just go to the higher, but...
1: Well, there is a form of redemption at the end, but at the end of, oh my goodness, a very, very tough existence. And

0: for us, I think, as the audience watching you in this role, there's a great dissonance between the beauty of the music and the reality of Iris's situation.
1: I think the end of the Iris is an opening imagine for all of the audience, because maybe I become a flower, maybe I go to heaven, maybe I become a part of the sunlight, because I always believe the sunlight.
0: And sun is important in this opera.
1: Yes.
0: It constantly refers through the music and the libretto to the sun.
1: Yes, because I always believe the sunlight gave me the power, the life, all the things. It's from the sun.
0: When we think of the weak or an oppressed character, person, through whatever situation, coming to a form of redemption at the end. We were talking to your leading man, Joseph Kalelia, playing the role of Osaka, and he was drawing a parallel to the Puccini, the famous Puccini opera, of course, Madame Butterfly.
1: Yes, I did this role. Cho Song.
0: And he also played Pinkerton. So, did you talk about that, the two of you, at all in your rehearsal process with this? Because there are inevitable comparisons.
1: Yes, this, the two roles, Cho Song and Iris, a little bit similar.
0: Yeah.
1: And some melody is very similar. You know, we just sing the butterfly in the garden, in the garden. I like the, in this, in Iris, we just heard the melody. It's like the same. So we are just, wow, they are just like the comparative, but I think Puccini is more, you know, it's too verismo. And both is verismo, but maybe Iris is more innocent.
0: Innocent, yes. And, yeah,
1: but Cho-Cho-San is...
0: Well, she is younger, of course.
1: Yes, she's younger. She's 12 years old. And Cho-Cho-San is 15 years old. Like,
0: Leila, can I ask you, you're clearly very equally invested, I would say, in both the story here and the music.
1: I love this production. It's like a... magic.
0: It's very physical, I should say.
1: Yes.
0: There's a lot of choreographic, complex choreography involved in the staging of it.
1: Yeah.
0: And for you as a singer, I imagine that must be difficult, because you still have to hold the notes, hold the piece, you're the leading lady. But there's a lot of very extenuated movement.
1: Yes. You know, the director, it's great director, Rosetta, give me the all the patient, all the energy, and make me more confidence on stage. So I'm just a try. So I just find this character in my heart. So I just to be a real Iris. It's not to pretend a Iris. You know, it's very in my mind. I think I am the character of Iris.
0: We talked there about the flowers and the flower, of course, to which she gives her name at the end of the story. I think you like painting yourself, don't you? You like painting flowers and so on. And on Instagram, we've seen it. Was that part of your preparation?
1: Yes, painting is my favorite thing.
0: You design your own sets.
1: Yeah. And in this opera, and we have a painting area. So I just think about, when I ask painting, what I think about, thinking of the life, thinking of the song, thinking of the my lover.
0: Yes.
1: You know, it's everything in the area. So just to be myself.
0: Well, it's been a really spectacular and stunning start here at Wexford, of course, celebrating its 75th anniversary.
1: Yes.
0: One of the lovely things about this year is the fact that Rosetta Cookie, the artistic director, has chosen some of the best bits, with the help, it has to be said, of many of the opera goers over the years, of which, of course, Iris is part of that. And she wanted, I think, one for the heart, one for the head, and one for fun. Well, this was certainly one for the heart. Leila, as we leave Iris at the end of Act One now, she's imprisoned in a very strange...

0: world, what can we expect without giving too much away in the second half?
1: No, it is, I feel afraid because I just wake up in an environment, it's so strange. And she never leave her father alone like this. Either she is alone here and in a cage, but she is shocked. So her emotion is quiet at first, but slowly growing into huge grief and desperation. So in the second act, in the painting aria, and she just realized she is surrounded here, the cage, the all the things. But and then the octopus aria.
0: The octopus. Yes,
1: and she is now is really noticed. This is, oh my God, this is another word. It's not the pure word anymore. And the end of the second act, she just, she's broken. Her father comes and find the Iris. Where are you, Iris? And I answered, I'm here, father. But...
0: Well, we don't want to give anything away at the end of the day. Nevertheless, and we'll just leave our listeners with this, at the end of the day, there is a form of redemption. And it ties up beautifully in some ways with the beginning of the story. We'll not tell anyone any more than that. They'll have to listen.
1: I sincerely hope our production of Iris will touch every audience here in Wexford.
0: And all our listeners too. Thank you so much.
1: Thank you so much. Thank you.
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I must say huge thanks to soprano Leyla Gu delivering the most spectacular debut in the title role of Iris in our opera tonight, and returning the great Maltese tenor himself, Joseph Calleja, both of whom gave so generously earlier this week of their insight and talking of their roles in this evening's production. Paul Herriot with you here on RT Lyric FM, and welcome back to the National Opera House here in Wexford for the opening night of this, the 75th anniversary season of Wexford Festival Opera. Well, in the second act of Pietro Mascagni's Iris, we find ourselves in Kyoto's brothel. Osaka spies the sleeping Iris and once again is drawn to her beauty. But what if she should resist him? Kyoto tells him that his expensive gifts will serve to persuade her. Iris then awakens in this strange place and is amazed by the richness of her attire. Remembering suddenly her father, she bursts into tears. When Osaka approaches her, she retreats, believing him once more to be Dior. She recalls another dream in which she saw a young girl lying by the shore when out of the sea rose a monster whose tentacles covered her entire body. She begs Osaka to let her return to her father. Well, very shortly now, Francesco Cilluffo, who is something of an expert in these Mascagni operas, particularly here at Wexford, will take his place at the podium with the Wexford Festival Opera Orchestra poised now for Act Two of Pietro Mascagni's Iris. This is, of course, very much one for the heart. Applause for Francesco Cilluffo, Act Two of Mascagni's Iris.

baccano, oh.

And so, as Act Two of Pietro Mascagni's Iris draws to its close, Osaka returns, and seeing Iris displayed before the crowd, is, of course, once again immediately struck by her beauty. However, even now, he remains totally incapable of overcoming his own selfishness and really properly seeing the human being before him. Il Cieco, Aris's blind father, appears, and when the crowd finally lets him through, he picks up handfuls of mud and hurls them at his daughter. Horrified and humiliated, Iris throws herself down into the sewer below. Well, where is our heroine of the title to possibly go from here? Paul Herriot with you at the National Opera House in Wexford and bringing you the first night, the opening night of this year's Wexford Festival Opera, marking its 75th season with what is most definitely one from the heart. In this best-of series of main operas this year, that have been performed, of course, during those glorious past decades here at Wexford. And as we now contemplate the third and final act of Pietro Mascagni's Iris, with its highly symbolic themes, exploring the fragility of innocence in an uncaring world, we appreciate its harsh beginning. In the stagnant waters of the sewer, ragpickers search through the refuse for anything that's of value. And one of them finally discovers Iris, still dressed in the remnants of her glamorous clothes. Well, believing her to be dead, they hesitate even to touch her body. But Iris is, in fact, still alive. As her consciousness slowly returns, she hears within her mind, one after another, the voices of the three men who have almost completely destroyed her. Osaka, Kyoto, and her blind father. Well, they're no longer simply men, but the voices of three different forms of egotism. Osaka's desire, Kyoto's greed, and her father Il Cieco's possessive love. Each has looked at Iris without ever truly seeing her. Each has demanded something from her, yet none has recognized her as a human being in her own right. When their voices finally disappear, Iris is left alone. She simply cannot understand why the world has forced her to suffer so much and in such a way. Well, slowly, at this point, the first rays of the sun begin to appear in the sky, and then they start to shine down upon her particularly. She feels a life renewed within and stretches out her hands towards the sun. At this point, we really discover Iris to be transformed, no longer the child

no longer the daughter, no longer the object of desire or the victim of other people's selfishness. She has now become, in fact, the flower whose name she bears. As light floods the stage and her body is lifted towards the sun. And finally, it is the sun itself that begins to sing as our opera returns to the great hymn with which it began, now transformed into an overwhelming chorus of light and transcendence. We'll discover that Iris has hopefully escaped that world that sought to possess her, and in death becomes immortal and absorbed into the light, the one thing that she had trusted from the very beginning. Well, it is really a rare opportunity and a sensory feast to experience this kind of Italian opera at its most atmospheric and emotionally raw. Iris, the fifth of Pietro Mascagni's works to be performed here at Wexford, offering something very ethereal for this, the 75th anniversary, where it is revived from a production last seen here in 1995. Set in a mystical Japan, it's a striking, symbolic masterpiece exploring the fragility of innocence in an uncaring world. Well, let me remind you once again of our incredible cast this evening, particularly our two leads, singing the title role of Iris, the young Chinese soprano Lea Gu, and Joseph Calleja as Francesco Cilufo returns to the podium for Act 3 of Mascagni's Iris.

And so, as Iris's life comes to an end, she is transformed. No longer the child, the daughter, the object of desire, or the victim of other people's selfishness, she becomes the flower whose name she bears. Light there flooding the stage, and Iris lifted, finally towards the sun. The one thing she trusted, the one thing that she could rely on throughout her life. Applause rings out here, the National Opera House in Wexford, for the opening performance of this, the 75th season of Wexford Festival Opera, Pietro Mascagni's Iris. Incredible work that has an extraordinary emotional resonance. And members of Wexford School of Ballet and Performance Arts taking their curtain call, along with the puppeteers this evening who also played such an effective role in the interpretation of this very complex story that reaches a transcendent ending eventually. Andrew Sinnott comes on to applaud the chorus who are up in the upper regions of the National Opera House to sing that final chorus, the hymn that began and the hymn that ended to the sun. Yushao takes his bow to make way for Hannah O'Brien, who sang the role of Daya. Yehoon Kim took the role of Ilcheko, Iris's blind father. Julian Kyoto endures the boos of a full house here at Wexford. He played that role of the pimp Kyoto. Joseph Kaleya, the hugely popular Maltese tenor in the role of Osaka, and huge cheers for the young Chinese soprano, Leila Gu, stunning in the title role of Iris. What a triumph for her and the entire audience. Not surprisingly, I think, on their feet. I think she feels extremely emotional. We spoke to her earlier on, you may have heard the interview. Such a modest presence. So assured, you can listen back, of course, on our website to those interviews with Joseph Kaleya and Leila Gu on RTE Listen. As the principals now come to the front of the stage to acknowledge this great response. We kind of expected this, felt it was definitely going to happen. And finally, Francesco Cialuffo, who has directed several of Mascagni's operas here at Wexford, and who was introduced to these operas, indeed, by his father, Giovanni Cialuffo, through records at about the age of six, I believe. Giovanni Cialuffo joining us, hopefully listening in Turin this evening. And finally, of course, Rosetta Cookie, the stage director, also artistic director here at Wexford, with her entire creative team. What an incredible

0: lineup. Everyone now on their feet, and so from the commentary position, after almost a strain to make sure that I get a view and can tell you exactly what's going on. Of course, tonight, the opening night of Wexford's 75th edition. Rosetta Tutu promised us one for the heart with Eris, one for the head with the gambler, and one for fun with the Rossini offering. Certainly tonight, proving that one for the heart has been a hit with the first night audience here in the National Opera House in Wexford. Gar Duffy, lead engineer, and Niall McMonagall, our sound engineer, with Damien Gavigan on the outside broadcast unit. Ono Dwyer, providing the technical backup in our Limerick studios. Peter Curtin, production coordinator, and Gail Henry, our producer. I'm Paul Herriot, from all of us here at the National Opera House in Wexford. I want to wish you a very good evening and remind you, of course, to join us tomorrow night at the same time for L'Equivoco Stravagante by Gioachino Rossini. Rossini only 19 when he came up with this wonderful romp, so very different from what we've seen tonight and not seen here at Wexford since 1968. Definitely one for fun in the best of lineup. We'll be with you from 7 o'clock here at the National Opera House tomorrow evening. I do hope you can join us then. In the meantime, time, of course, to join Ellen and Vespertine.
1: Thank you very much to Paul Herriot for bringing us the opening night of the 75th Wexford Festival Opera and Pietro Mascagni's Iris. There's more from Wexford tomorrow evening when Paul returns with Rossini's L'Equivoco Stravagante live from 7:30 here on RTE Lyric FM and RTE Listen. And now, though, a warm welcome to the Blue of the Night. Vlad Smyshkevich here with you for the rest of the evening until midnight. And we'll begin with a classic of the minimalist repertoire, one of the foundational works of ambient music. From 1975, this is Brian Eno's quietly unfolding discrete music.

from Brian Eno's Discreet Music, a monument of minimalism, electronic and ambient music. From one kind of repetition to another now, with a rather sharper rhythmic edge though. This is guitarist Oz Noyes, joined by David Kikoski on piano and electric piano, James Genus on bass, and Clarence Penn on drums. Their album, Fun One, takes a fresh look at several modern jazz standards, including this modal classic by Miles Davis. Oz Noyes and his quartet with Milestones.

Miles Davis's Milestones, played by the Osnoy Quartet, with Osnoy on guitar, David Kikoski on piano and electric piano, James Genus there on bass, and Clarence Penn on drums. That came from the album Fun One. Well, we're heading now into the analog electronic world of Lodewijk. That's the artistic name of Dutch composer and musician Matthäus Lodewijk. His studio, if you've ever got a chance to see it on Instagram, for example, is well populating the social media waves. Well, it's full of aging synthesizers, tape delays, gong speakers, and all manner of old electronic machinery, including the Trautonium, a wonderfully expressive early electronic instrument. It's played along a resistance wire rather than an ordinary keyboard, and so it has a very unique sound and expressivity. Well, here are two pieces from Lodewijk's newly released album, Nunc Stans. First, Still, and we'll follow that with the album's title track, Nunc Stans.

Still and Nunc Stance. Two pieces by Ludovic, that's Mateusz Lodewijk, from his new album just recently released, Nunc Stance. The title is a Latin expression for the standing now, the idea of an eternal present, where past, present, and future somehow coexist. Well, that's an intriguing notion for music anyhow, which ordinarily has no choice but to unfold through passing time. But there, with Ludovic's old synthesizers and electronic circuitry, it's some beautiful music that gets made. We'll turn now to another instrument with a long history but seemingly endless possibilities, the harpsichord. These next two pieces come from Apricity, the new double album by Irish harpsichordist Yonit Kosovsky, released on the Now and Then Media label. We'll begin with Twilight.

Two pieces there from Yonit Kosofsky's new double album, Apricity. Second in the set was the Yiddish folk song Oifen Veig Shteta Boim, arranged by Kosofsky and played on harpsichord there with Vsevolod Sadovi on cymbali. Before that was Twilight. That was composed by Matthew Noon and Yonit Kosofsky, with Matthew playing gamelan and Yonit bringing those rather different sound worlds together at the harpsichord. Well, the album's title, Apricity, by the way, that word, it's a lovely and slightly obscure word. It means the warmth of the sun in winter. And it's an image of really beautiful, unexpected warmth that binds together the different composers and the many instruments and collaborations heard across this album of contemporary harpsichord music. Well, we're heading into the home stretch now of our shorter Blue of the Night this evening with Norwegian composer and instrumentalist Daniel Herskedal and The Rock, that's R-O-C. The rock of this title is the enormous mythological bird, not the stone. So from the album The Rock, here's its title track.

The Rock, composed by Daniel Herskedal, who was playing tuba, bass, trumpet there on that album and on that piece, which you heard. He was joined there by Eyolf Dale on piano, Helge Andreas Norrbacken on percussion, Bergmund Val Skaslien on viola, and Svante Henriksson on the cello. That album grew partly from Herskedal's travels through Syria, Lebanon, and Palestine, and the musical landscape that it presents draws together all these beautiful jazz, folk, classical, and Arabic influences. Well, we have one final piece tonight. It comes from Hans Otte, the composer whose centenary is being celebrated this year. Earlier this evening at the National

National Concert Hall, Xenia Pestova-Bennett performed his monumental Book of Sounds, 12 continuous sections of meditative resonant piano music. And perhaps some of you amongst the listening audience were there to witness that. So here, Otta turns instead to the harp. Cecilia Shayi plays Wassermann Musik Part 1, Aquarian Music, from the album Aquarian Music Siebengesang. Well, don't forget, there's more Wexford Festival Opera tomorrow evening. Paul Harriet returns at 7:30 with Rossini's L'Equivoco Stravagante here on RTE Lyric FM and RTE Listen. Lyric Through the Night follows on at midnight. And that's it from me, Vlad Smishkevich, signing off for tonight. Take care, everyone. Be well. And until next time, good night.

Steve, agus Falcher go scale to Hauna at RT Lyric FM, Lumsa, Ian Lynch. You're welcome to Scale to Hauna. Tom we Jaren Tavella than Skin. We are on the other side of the veil. I'm Ian Lynch, and in this series, I'm going to be exploring the celebration of Halloween in Ireland. Today, I want to tell you about the many different names that the festival has had over the years in Ireland. For example, All Hallows Eve, Hallantide, Iha Hauna, and Shan Hewan. Other names refer to the games and pastimes that were traditionally played on the night. Snapapple Night or Iha na Nuil, Ducking Night or Nutcrack Night. Others, such as Iha na Spriggina and Pooka Night, point to the supernatural entities that were said to be encountered at this time of the year. The name Halloween itself comes from a shortening of All Hallows Evening, which is a reference to the Christian aspect of the festival, with the otherwise obsolete Middle English term hallow meaning a holy person or a saint. The oldest name we have for the festival here in Ireland, Samhain, is the subject of various competing etymologies, but it's commonly understood to mean the end of summer. We can see a reflection of this on the Cellini calendar, which dates back to Gaul in the 2nd century AD. The calendar shows that the Celtic year was divided into two halves, Simonios and Geomonios, the bright half and the dark half. This divided year, Sav and Gav, can be seen today in the Irish words Saura and Gevra, summer and winter. Most importantly, Samhain continues to be the period where we enter the dark half of the year and begin to contend with all that that entails. Join me for the next few episodes each day across the schedule here on RT Lyric FM and RT Listen. Until then, take care and be open to the influence of the other world. Shinawil. Tugagi Yara agus Kunigi Sulamach Dunseil.

It's not that unusual to see a harp in a trad session these days. The harp will be wedged in the corner, battling the elements, doing their best to be heard in the cacophony of the session sound. The harp was not always so enmeshed in traditional music, however. For much of its existence, it was seen as an aristocratic instrument, more suited to large Anglo-Irish drawing rooms than dusty pub corners. So how did we get here? Listen in as I trace the journey of the harp over the past 70 years, from parlour to pub with me, Niamh O'Brien, and the lyric featured this Sunday at 6 p.m. and on RTE Listen.